Country B103 with Watermelon Moonshine by Lainey Wilson. I'm your pal Al, joining you on this Wednesday night. Thanks for tuning in. We've got more of today's best country coming your way with songs like Lights Come On by Jason Aldean and Turn This Truck Around by Jordan Davis. But up next, Lori Morgan says Watch Me on today's best country B103.

Lights Come On by Jason Aldean on today's Best Country, B103. Up next, it's not often that a song gets to say they were at the top of the charts, let alone at the top of the Billboard Hot 100 all-genre charts. But hey, that's just the power of Rascal Flatts and their 2006 cover of What Hurts the Most on today's Best Country, B103.

0: John Morgan with Kid Myself on today's Best Country, B103. We've got your No Talk Triple Play coming in just a few moments, but first. The Fremont County Fair will rock the fairgrounds in Sydney, Iowa, July 15th to 20th. 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
0: 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Tonight, it's showers and thunderstorms likely between 1 a.m. and 4 a.m., increasing clouds with a low of around 71 degrees. South wind 6 to 9 miles per hour becoming north after midnight. Winds could gust as high as 17 miles per hour. Tomorrow, there's a 30% chance of showers and thunderstorms, mainly before 8 a.m. Cloudy through mid-morning, then gradual clearing with a high near 85. East-southeast wind around 5 miles per hour, becoming west in the morning. Tomorrow night, there's a 30% chance of showers and thunderstorms after 1 a.m. Partly cloudy with a low of around 68 degrees. East-northwest wind 3 to 6 miles per hour. Friday, there's a chance of showers all day, joined by a chance of thunderstorms between 1 and 4 p.m. Cloudy, then gradually becoming mostly sunny with a high near 83. Calm wind becoming east-northeast around 5 miles per hour. That's been your AccuWeather forecast on today's Best Country. We've got more country music coming your way. 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
9: Live from Elmwood, Nebraska, it's a Wednesday night Legion baseball matchup as the Nehawka Post 157 Angels take on the Elmwood Murdoch Post 247 Pirates. I'm Camden Cohn, and Gio is back in our B103 studios producing tonight. Let's start by looking at Nehawka. They're 2-13, but coming off their second win of the season last night over Louisville Weeping Water. They won 13-11 despite being out-hit 11-5 and committing three errors. But Nehawka was able to get that win because they benefited from 17 walks from Louisville Weeping Water pitching. They scored runs in every inning but the fourth and the seventh as they held on for win number two. On the season, Grant leads the way with a .405 average and 12 RBI. Mason Page and Brant Morikawa are both also hitting over .300 for this Angels team. Elmwood Murdoch, meanwhile, is 8-11 after they beat Buena Vista Post 331 11-1 last night.

0: Right. In that game, Kyler Spellman had a grand slam in the second inning, his sixth home run of the season, to really blow the game open. The Pirates put up an eighth spot in that second inning. On the mound, Brody Marsh fired a five-inning complete game as he allowed one run on four hits while walking two and striking out eight. Marsh is also hitting .500 on the season. He's 22 for 44 with a home run and 14 RBI. Dustin Gordon is also hitting above .350, and Brant Jacobson sits at .370, as this is an Elmwood Murdoch squad that has some pop throughout the lineup, and ultimately for them it just comes down to the pitching and whether they have the pitching depth to continue to outslug teams, as pitching tonight for them is Carson Toll. So Toll will be tasked with shutting down this Nehaka offense today, and Toll's been pretty good on the season. He's 2-4 overall, but a 4.35 ERA, 27 and a third innings pitched, 29 runs, but only 17 of them earned. He has 32 strikeouts to 22 walks, and he has hit six batters on the season. So Toll gets the pitching tonight, as we were scheduled for an 8 p.m. first pitch. We might start just a little bit early. We were told 7:45, but Nehaka out there warming up on the field right now, so probably be closer to 7:50, maybe 7:55, so just a little bit before the 8 p.m. first pitch. As storms starting to roll closer to the Elmwood area. You can see out in the distance that it's a little bit darker out there as we're facing, yes, we're behind home plate, so facing probably off to the west. So you can see it's a little darker off that way, and a little sunnier off behind us to the east. So we'll get into the starting lineups for both sides, though. We'll start with the visitors. That's Nehaka, as they will start. Leading off is Brant Morikal. Morikal leads off for Nehaka. We'll pull up his stats. Morikal on the season. If we can find where he's at. There we go. He's hitting .300, no home runs, 3 RBIs, 10 walks to 10 strikeouts for Morikal. He's in center field. Evan Morikal, that's second. He's at shortstop. Evan, 8 for 28 on the season, a .286 average, no home runs, and 2 RBIs for Evan Morikal. Batting third is Grant Cesarek. Cesarek at first base. He leads the team in average, .405. He's 15 for 37, no home runs, 12 RBIs for him. He's walked three times, struck out seven on the season. Batting fourth is Mason Page. Page is the DH tonight for Nehaka. We'll look for his stats. Just got the lineup a couple minutes ago, so a little clunky getting the stats pulled up. But Page, 8 for 23, .348 average, no home runs, 4 RBIs for Page. He's DHing tonight. Carson Snipes is the catcher. He is hitting .238, no home runs, 3 RBIs for Snipes. Cole Merwald is at third base, batting sixth. Merwald on the season, 5 for 30, that's .167 average, no home runs, 2 RBIs for him. He scored six runs, though. Batting seventh is Mason Merwald. He's in left field. So Mason Merwald hitting .138, 4 for 29 on the season, no home runs, 2 RBIs, 3 runs scored for Mason. He's in left field. It's Griffin Lange. Lange is at second base tonight. Spelled L-A-N-G-E, but pronounced Lange. He's at second base tonight. He's 0 for 4 on the season, so still looking for his first hit. Does have two runs scored and two strikeouts on the season. And batting ninth and pitching is Jace Thomas. Thomas will give you his batting stats first. Thomas on the season, 6 for 32, a .188 average, no home runs, 3 runs batted in. And pitching, he has no decisions, 15.08 ERA in 13 innings. He's allowed 41 runs, 28 of them earned. He has struck out 8, walked 29, and hit 7 batters on the season for Jace Thomas. So again, that lineup for Nehaka, it's Brant Morikal in center. Evan Morikal at shortstop batting second. Grant Cesarek at first base batting third. Mason Page, the DH, bats fourth. Batting fifth is Carson Snipes, the catcher. Batting sixth is Cole Merwald. He's at third. Mason Merwald's in left. Griffin Lange bats eighth. He's the second baseman. Jace Thomas is the pitcher, batting ninth for Nehaka. And then you've got Gage Kelly in right field, as you have that DH in there. So it is Page batting for Kelly. Kelly in right field. Flipping over to Elmwood Murdoch, post 247 Pirates. Leading off for the Pirates, Jacobson. Jacobson in left field on the season. Jacobson hitting .370, 17 for 46, no home runs, 6 RBIs. He has 9 runs scored and 8 walks on the season. Batting second is Dustin Gordon. Gordon at second base. He's hitting .352, 19 for 54. No home runs, 8 runs batted in. Batting third is Cale Lindsey. Lindsey's in right field tonight. He is 15 for 45, so that's a .333 average. No home runs, 10 runs batted in. Batting fourth is Brody Marsh. Marsh is in center field tonight. Perfect .500 average, 22 of 44. One home run, 14 RBIs, 12 runs scored, 6 walks to 8 strikeouts from Brody Marsh. Kyler Spellman bats fifth. He does the catching tonight. He's 18 for 47, a .383 average. Has 6 home runs, 24 RBIs, 6 runs, 6 walks, 17 strikeouts for Spellman. Carson Toll is the pitcher, batting sixth. He's 13 of 40, .325 average. No home runs, 8 RBIs, and 12 runs scored for Toll. Batting seventh is Oscar Zierit. Zierit is the first baseman tonight. He's 7 of 42, so .167 average. No home runs, 14 RBIs for Zierit. Batting eighth is Drake Clements. Clements bats eighth. He's at third base. He is 7 of 38 on the season, .184 average, no home runs, 3 RBIs from him. And batting ninth and at shortstop is Ryerstens. Kastens at shortstop tonight. He is 6 for 38, a .158 average from him, no home runs, 8 RBIs. He has walked, he scored 10 runs and walked 13 times and struck out 18 times. So, again, that lineup for Elmwood, Murdoch, post 247, Pirates. Brant Jacobson in left, leading off. Dustin Gordon bats second at second. Cale Lindsey bats third and right. Brody Marsh in center field hitting cleanup. Batting fifth, Kyler Spellman, the catcher. Sixth, Carson Toll pitching. Oscar Zierit bats seventh at first base. Drake Clements bats eighth at third base. And batting ninth is Ryerson Kastens, the shortstop. As we're right next to Elmwood Murdoch Elementary as Nihaka's warm-up has concluded on the field. You've got the football bleachers out in beyond the center field fence. As again, this is where Elmwood Murdoch also plays their 8-man football games. We were here a couple of times this past fall, including their playoff games. So been here a couple of times. Obviously much hotter today than it was the last time I was here in, I think it was late October. It might have been Halloween night when they played their playoff game. You know, there, it was probably 30, maybe 40 degrees. I remember it was a chilly night. And instead, right now, we'll give you the weather. Again, I think just waiting on the umpires right now, waiting for their home plate meeting. It's 84 right now. It's cooled off quite a bit just in the last hour or so. Humidity at 70%, though, so it's a sticky, sticky feel right now. 84 degrees with, it's just a 6-mile-per-hour wind, so pretty stagnant air here in Elmwood at the moment as the temp just supposed to keep dropping throughout the night, 75 by 10 o'clock, and chance for storms later tonight. So again, hopefully they get this one in and that we can continue to broadcast. As again, we're outside just behind home plate, just off to the right of it. So outside from our vantage point, if it starts raining, might have to take a brief pause in order to cover up some of the equipment and make sure that it is held out of the rain and doesn't get damaged as the Elmwood Murdoch coach has approached home plate. Our umpires are starting to approach home plate as well. Elmwood Murdoch is in their purple tops. It's a purple jersey with looks like light blue numerals outlined in white. It says Elmwood Murdoch across the front in more of a navy type script. A big white stripe outlined in that light blue across the front, and they're wearing their purple hats today with a light blue bill, while Nihaka is in their red jerseys with Nihaka across the front in a white script. They have white numerals on the back, and their last name's actually above the numbers for Nihaka. They have white pants with a red stripe down the side of them. As our meeting just getting ready to take place at again, both teams talking back and forth, so we might get started just a few minutes before the top of the hour. We're scheduled for an 8 p.m. first pitch, and we're probably going to be pretty close to that 8 p.m. first pitch. As, of course, it's 7:52 now. Home plate meeting just getting ready to take place. They'll also have, I believe, the anthem, and we'll see if they announce the starters one more time or not. We'll run through the starters again after the break, just so everyone's on the same page. But, again, your pitching matchup is Jace Thomas against Carson Toll for Elmwood Murdoch. So those are your two pitching matchups, and both teams just waiting around, getting ready for that home plate meeting and for the anthem and ready to play a game. Again, these two teams did play just a couple of weeks ago. It was almost a month ago, as it was June 16th. Elmwood Murdoch raced out to an 18-1 win, as it was Brody Marsh who was masterful in that game, a four-inning complete game with just one hit. It was one run. It was unearned. Three walks and eight strikeouts, but Elmwood Murdoch had a 14 spot in the top of the fourth inning, and that's what really allowed this game to get out of hand last time. So we'll see if Nehaka can limit that big inning tonight and potentially flip their fortunes this time around. Again, coming off their second win of the season as they defeated Louisville Weeping Water, who's a pretty solid squad, as they beat Syracuse, I think it was last week when I was there, as they won 5-4 in that game. So Louisville Weeping Water has plenty of talent. And Nehaka, again, benefited from the 17 walks, but still had to score the runs to win that game, and they did just enough to get their second win of the season. So riding the winning streak as they come into Elmwood tonight, and we'll see if that momentum can carry over for the visitors. It's both teams talking at home plate. Now shaking hands, the coaches and the umpires, getting ready for the anthem and the lineups to potentially start. As looks like that will be the case. So we're going to step aside for a break. We'll be back with first pitch from Elmwood as Nehaka takes on Elmwood Murdoch after this on B103.
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0: Back here in Elmwood, sorry about the long break for the anthem. Couple connection issues, but hopefully back up for now, just in time for first pitch. As again, teams warming up. Elmwood Murdoch now out there defensively, as we'll pull up their defensive alignment. In left field, you've got Brant Jacobson. The Jacobson in left. In center field, it's Brody Marsh for Elmwood Murdoch. In right field, you have Kale Lindsey. So Lindsey in right. At third base, at the hot corner, it's Drake Clements. So you've got Clements at third tonight. At shortstop, it's Ryerson Castens. So Castens is at short tonight. At second base, it's Dustin Gordon. Gordon at second. First base is Oscar Zierit. Zierit at first. Catching is Kyler Spellman. And pitching, again, it's Carson Toll. So Toll on the mound for Elmwood Murdoch here tonight. Again, we'll give you his stats from the mound. On the season, Toll 2-4, 4.35 ERA, 27 and a third innings pitched, 29 runs, 17 earned, 32 strikeouts to 22 walks. As you're listening to Legion Baseball on today's Best Country, B103 KBIE Auburn, Nebraska City. So leading off is Brant Morikal. Morikal, the center fielder tonight for Nehaka. Toll, righty, winds and deals the first pitch to Morikal. Pitch misses low and inside for ball one. First pitch at 8:01, so just 1 minute after the top of the hour, about when we were supposed to start. Tried to start early, but ended up being right on time. 1-0 the count. Next pitch from Toll. Misses just off the plate to the outside, 2-0. More call, 9 for 30, 300 average. 2-0 pitch, bounces in the dirt, 3-0. Toll back onto the rubber. Lines and deals a 3-0 pitch. This one's down the middle, just on the outside of the plate, 3-1. It's Morikawa back into the box for the righty-righty matchup. Toll deals the 3-1. Swing line towards right field, and it is caught by the right fielder. That's Cale Lindsey, who leaped up and caught that one. He's playing pretty shallow in right field, but able to get that one on the line out. F9 on the putout, and there's one away. Brings up Evan Morikawa. So we got both the Morikawas leading off. Toll looks in for the sign. First pitch to Evan is a strike on the outside corner, 0-1. Evan Morikawa, 8 of 28, a .286 average, no home runs, 2 RBIs. He also bats from the right side, currently cleaning up the batter's box. Again, just had the juniors game before this. Toll's 0-1 pitch. This one bounced softly towards second. Gordon pulls it up, throws it over to first in time, and there's quickly two away. 4-3 on that ground out. So with two away, it's Grant Tesarek at the plate. Leads the team in average as he's at first base tonight. Big bat from the right side. First pitch from Toll is a strike just at the knees on the inner half, 0-1. Tesarek hitting .405, no home runs, 12 RBIs. Toll's 0-1. This one bouncing into the right side, again to Gordon at second. Fields throws over to first in time, and quickly three outs here in the first. So for Nihaka in the first, no runs, no hits, no errors, and no one left on base. Due up for Elmwood Murdoch in the bottom half of the inning, it's Jacobson, Gordon, and Lindsay as we played half an inning. Nihaka 0, Elmwood Murdoch coming up here on B103.
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0: Back in Elmwood, getting ready for the bottom of the first inning. No score through half an inning. Elmwood Murdoch coming up to the plate for the first time. This will do it against Jace Thomas for Nihaka. And this will bring you Thomas's stats from the mound. He has no official decisions, at least in the win column. 15.08 ERA, 13 innings, 41 runs, 28 of them earned, 8 strikeouts to 29 walks. So see if Thomas, lefty, is able to control the zone here tonight. Defense behind him, Mason Merwald in left, Brant Morikawa in center, Gage Kelly in right, Cole Merwald at third, Evan Morikawa at short, Griffin Lange at second, Grant Tesarek at first, and the catcher is Carson Snipes. So we'll face 1, 2, and 3 in the Elmwood Murdoch order, starting with Brant Jacobson. Jacobson in left field tonight, hitting 370 coming into this one, 17-46. No home runs, 6 RBIs for Jacobson. Again, against the lefty, Jace Thomas. For Nihaka. So Thomas pitches from the left side, and he'll face the righty Jacobson to start things here. He's working out of the stretch. Comes that first pitch to Jacobson. Is a strike on the outside corner, 0-1. Going to be Jacobson, Gordon, and Lindsay, 1-2, and 3 in the Pirates' order. As Thomas comes set. Now the 0-1. This one a little bit low. 1-1. Again, these two teams played last month. I believe June 16th is the date. 18-1. Owen Murdoch in that one. As Thomas's next pitch misses a little bit high, maybe outside as well. 2-1. Very little breeze to speak of at the moment. Just a little stale air, a little humid. This one lined over the third baseman into left field. It's a base hit for Jacobson. He rounds first, and he'll hold up there. Leadoff single for Jacobson. That brings up the second baseman, Dustin Gordon. Gordon, a 352 average, no home runs, 8 RBIs. Scored 17 runs, so he's been on base a ton. Also has the most stolen bases on the team. Thomas working out a stretch now with a runner on. The lefty's first pitch misses a little bit outside, 1-0. No score here in the bottom of the first inning. Thomas is 1-0. This one popped up foul back towards me over my head as it'll land near the water tower behind us. Count evens up at 1-1. Pretty good crowd on hand. I'm in the middle of two of the bleachers on the first base side. Decent number of people travel to this one as the 1-1 pitch is a little bit inside. Backs Gordon off the plate. Now 2-1. Lights are on. It's a little bit darker. Again, with the storms approaching, sun completely obscured with clouds. It's a 2-1 pitch. Swing and a miss. Hit and run was on. Throw down to second, not in time. It's off to the right, as it's going to allow Jacobson to get up. He's going to try and get to third, and he is there. He slides in safely. So Jacobson gets the second on the stolen base and advances to third on the throwing error from the catcher, Snipes. So now a runner at third, 2-2 the count. No outs here in the bottom of the first. Owen Murdoch's first run just 90 feet away. As Thomas shakes his head at the first sign, now comes set. 2-2 pitch, fouled off at the plate. We'll do it again. No score, bottom of the first inning. Thomas looks in for the sign. Now comes set. Again, the 2-2 pitch misses off the plate as Snipes reaches out of his crouch for that one. It's now 3-2. Cale Lindsay waits on deck. Thomas looks in, comes set, at the belt. Now the 3-2. A little bit low. That'll be ball four. Gordon draws a walk. That puts runners on the corner. Cale Lindsay. The Snipes will motion out to his infield what they want to do with runners at first and third. So runners on the corners, no outs. Lindsay at the plate. He's 333 on the season, no home runs, 10 RBIs. So lefty Thomas comes set. First pitch to Lindsay. This is a little bit low and inside, 1-0. So Thomas up to 12 pitches. Said five of them as strikes. It's a 1-0 pitch. This one was a little bit high, but it's chopped foul to the third base side. That's the third base coach's box. Now 1-1 the count. No score, bottom of the first inning. Pirates of Elmwood Murdoch are threatening, though, with runners at first and third, no outs. It's Thomas back onto the rubber. Comes set now. The 1-1 pitch. That's a strike. Outside corner might have been a little bit low, but called strike two, 1-2. Good frame by the catcher, Snipes. Lindsay back into the box. Thomas on the rubber. Comes set. 1-2 pitch. Runner takes off from first. Swing and a miss from Lindsay. It's a strikeout. Gordon takes second without a throw, but now there's one away. First strikeout of the game from Thomas. Runners at second and third now for Brody Marsh. Marsh leads the team in average. He's 22 of 44, so a 500 average, one home run, 14 RBI. This will be a lefty-lefty matchup. As the outfield shifts over to the right with the lefty to the plate. First pitch high as Marsh ducks out of the way. 1-0. Down to 82 degrees. We've dropped 2 degrees just in the last 15 minutes. Next pitch low and outside. Now 2-0. Dangerous Kyler Spellman waits on deck. 6 home runs from Spellman. As Thomas comes set. Now his 2-0 pitch. A little bit inside. Now 3-0. See if Marsh has a green light on 3-0 or not. As Thomas back onto the rubber, looks in for the sign. Now comes set. The 3-0. Misses off the plate, a 4-pitch walk. So he'll trot down to first. So he bases loaded for the catcher, Kyler Spellman. Well, Spellman hit a grand slam. I believe it was in last night's game. Either way, 6 home runs on the season. Plenty of pop in his bat. The outfield playing very deep in left field. As Thomas comes set, first pitch to the righty, Spellman takes this one a little bit low, 1-0. Got nowhere to put Spellman, bases loaded with one out. Still scoreless for the moment. 1-0 pitch, misses off the plate outside as it gets away from the catcher off the backstop, but not far enough for Jacobson to advance from third. Now 2-0. We've got Jacobson at third, Gordon at second, Marsh at first. It's Thomas, comes set. 2-0 pitch now, way off the plate, 3-0. Thomas struggling to find the strike zone against Spellman here. Again, also don't want to throw in right down the middle to Spellman either. As Thomas comes set, the 3-0. This one's a strike on the inner corner. Now 3-1. Thomas is going to have to work his way back. Down 3-1 in the count. Comes set. The next pitch. Swing and a miss. Spellman behind the fastball that time. Just near his eyes. Now 3-2. Plenty of pine tar on the white helmet of Spellman. Full count now. 3-2. Bases loaded. One out. Bottom of the first inning. No score. Thomas is 3-2. This one foul back. Off the screen. Big chain link fence in front of us with a green backstop made of wood. 3-2 the count. Thomas looks in for the sign, shakes his head at the first, nods to the second. Again, the 3-2 pitch misses off the plate. That'll be a walk to Spellman, and the first run of the game will come home. As Jacobson comes home, Gordon advances to third, Marsh to second. Spellman on at first, and we'll have a courtesy runner on for Spellman. Looks like that'll be, I believe, Jimmy Pitts, courtesy runner at first. The base is still loaded, and it brings Carson Toll, the pitcher, to the plate. A 1-0 lead for Elmwood Murdoch with one away. As Thomas comes set, first pitch to Toll. Misses inside for ball one. Lightning in the distance. Hopefully not terribly close. As Thomas comes set. Now the 1-0. Swan misses up to Toll, 2-0. Thomas up to 28 pitches here in this first inning. As he comes set, 2-0 pitch. Misses off the plate, gets away from the catcher. But Snipes able to grab it in time to keep the runner from advancing. 3-0 the count now. Thomas walks back to the rubber. Behind 3-0 in the count, Carson Toll at the plate, Oscar Zierit, first baseman on deck. Thomas, deep breath. Now comes set. 3-0 pitch to Toll. It is a strike at the letters over the heart of the plate. 3-1 now. Gonna need to again work his way back into the count. 3-1 to Toll. This one bounces in the dirt. That'll be another walk. Third walk in a row. Fourth of the inning. So Toll trots down to first. Gordon comes home to score. It's now 2-0 Elmwood Murdoch. Marsh to third. Spellman is courtesy runner. 2-2. And that's Pitts. And Toll is at first base now. As we'll be meeting on the mound for Nihaka. Another courtesy runner coming into the game. It's time for the pitcher. That's Colston Spellman coming into first. As again, a meeting on the mound for Nihaka. So we'll wait and see what they want to do here. Again, 31 pitches for Jace Thomas here in the first inning. It's a 2-0 lead for the Pirates of Elmwood Murdoch over the Nihaka Post 157 Angels Seniors. I'm Camden Cohn, Geo back in our B103 studios tonight. Hopefully going to try and get this game in before it storms. Storms in the area near Elmwood. Nothing close yet, but off in the distance again you can see the lightning. Thomas staying in the game, meeting on the mound over. Already a 2-0 lead for Elmwood Murdoch, and now bases still loaded with one out for Oscar Zierit. Zierit bats from the right side against the lefty Thomas. Thomas comes set. First pitch to Zierit. Misses high and outside for ball one. Zierit on the season. 167 average. No home runs, 14 RBIs. 1-0 pitch. This one right down the middle. Now 1-1. Good location from Thomas that time. So lefty comes set. Now the 1-1. Swing and a miss. Zierit behind the fastball up high this time. It's now 1-2 as the throw back to the pitcher Thomas gets away from. He's able to scramble and get it before the runner takes off from third. It's now 1-2 the count. Thomas ahead. Lefty back onto the rubber. Comes set. 1-2 pitch, misses just inside, might have actually hit Zierit, and it did. Just inside enough, hit by pitch for Zierit, that'll bring home another run. So in comes Marsh from third. We got Pitts advances to third. Toll's courtesy runner to second. Again, his courtesy runner is Colston Spellman, and Zierit down to first now. Space is still loaded, one out, 3-0. Score here in the bottom of the first. And Drake Clements, the 8-hole batter, to the plate. He's the third baseman. First pitch to Clements. Misses outside for a ball. 1-0. Thomas working a bit quicker now. 1-0. Next pitch. Misses low and inside. 2-0. Ryerson Castens waits on deck. 2-0 pitch. Off the plate. 3-0. Clements back into the box from the right side. Thomas, the pitcher, comes set. Pitch again off the plate. That's a four-pitch walk. As Clements heads to first, we've got Pitts, courtesy runner, coming home. Colston Spellman to third, Zierich to second. Clements takes first on the walk. It's a fifth walk here of the inning, and we'll have another meeting on the mound. That'll end the day from the mound for Thomas as Ryerson Castens comes to the plate. We'll bring a new pitcher into the game for Nehaka as we're going to step aside for a break. It's 4-0 Elmore Murdoch post 247 Pirates over the Nehaka post 157 Angels, and the bases loaded here in the bottom of the first with one away on B103.
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0: Back here in Elmwood, bottom of the first inning, a 4-0 lead for the Elmwood Murdoch post 247 Pirates here in the bottom of the first over the Nehaka post 157 Angels. As new pitcher into the game, it's Gage Kelly. He was the right fielder. Comes in to pitch. We'll see what the corresponding move is, if they move Thomas out to right or not. Either way, Kelly, the new pitcher, and don't believe he's pitched this season. On my stats, I don't think he's pitched. This could be his season debut. And he's got quite the situation. Bases loaded with one out here in the bottom of the first. So Kelly, a righty, comes set. First pitch is a strike on the outside corner to Ryerson Castens. 0-1 the count. Castens, 6-for-38, a 158 average here. Next pitch, swing and a miss, now 0-2. Can't tell quite how the defense has shifted around yet. We'll see if we can eventually get those changes for you. Kelly comes set, the 0-2 pitch, misses off the plate, 1-2. You've got Toll's courtesy runner, I believe that's Spellman. Colston Spellman at third, Zierich at second, Clements is at first. Next pitch off the plate, 2-2 now. Kelly, righty, comes set, 2-2 pitch, foul back. Do it again at 2-2. Good rip from Castens that time. So now there's an orangish glow out in left center field in the sky. More than likely the sunset, but just beyond those clouds. Kelly comes set. 2-2. Swing and a miss. Castens down on strikes. It's first strikeout for Kelly, and there's two away. Back to the top of the order for Brant Jacobson. Jacobson singled, came around to score earlier in the inning. Base is still loaded, but two outs now. Kelly comes set. First pitch, popped foul out of play. Back our way, 0-1. Kelly walks back towards the rubber on the mound. Ahead 0-1 of Jacobson. Comes set. Next pitch. This is a little bit high. Might have been off the plate as well. 1-1. Kelly again comes set. 1-1. Bounces in the dirt. Blocked by the catcher. Snipes this time around. Now 2-1. Dustin Gordon waits on deck. 4-0, Elmwood Murdoch, bottom of the first inning. Next pitch, this one bounced to short. It's fielded by the shortstop, Morikawa. Throws to second, it's dropped by the second baseman as they're going to try and tag him out. They do tag him out, now at second. And there's three outs. So the run, I believe, scores. Since it's a tag out, as he touched second base, but then overran it, did Clements, and they tagged him out. So you're going to call that a G. It would be a 6-4 put out total. But I believe that run should score, since it was would have been a force out had he tagged base, but he already got to second base, and then they tagged him. So I believe the run scored, but we'll come back with some clarification whether that run score or not. So it could be 4-0, could be 5-0. We'll find out. We'll step aside for a break. We'll be back with the second inning after this here on B103.
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0: Back here in Elmwood, getting ready for the start of the second inning. We're going to go with 4-0 right now. That's what the scoreboard says, as well as the game changer, so we're going to go with a 4-0 score through an inning in favor of Elmwood Murdoch. First pitch from Toll. Misses in the dirt for ball one. As it is Mason Page at the plate. Cleanup hitter for Nihaka. Toll's next pitch, this one lined through the left side. That's a base hit. Good exit velo on that one from Page. He's the DH tonight. And he's got a leadoff single to start the second inning. So that brings up, it's like Carson Snipes. Snipes the catcher tonight. Give you his numbers. 5-for-21, a .238 average from Snipes. Pulls first pitch to him. Misses low and outside for ball one. 1-0 the count. Runner at first. No outs here in the top of the second. Stoll comes set. 1-0, foul back to the screen. Evens the count at 1-1. And pretty good crowd on hand. A lot in the bleachers directly behind home plate to my left. Good number of Nihaka fans off to the right down the first base side where their dugout is. 1-1 pitch is a strike on the outside half. Now 1-2. Cole Merwald, the third baseman, waits on deck. Toll comes set. Now check back on the runner at first. Back safely is Paige. Righty Toll comes set. 1-2 pitch. This one chopped to second. Lightly, Gordon fields it, throws on the run in time. Ground out to second, 4-3 on the putout. Page does advance to second, though. So one away here in the top of the second. Brings up Cole Merwald. Toll. First pitch to Merwald. Misses high and inside, 1-0. Cole Merwald, 5-for-30, 167 average. No home runs, 2 RBIs from him. Next pitch is a strike right at the knees, 1-1. We've got Mason Merwald on deck. So the two Merwalds bat back-to-back and two Moricals bat back-to-back. Next pitch swung on and missed from Merwald, now 1-2. Toll looks in for the sign, runner at second, one out. 1-2 pitch, swing and a miss. Cole Merwald down on strikes. First strikeout of the game from Toll. And there's two away, and it's up to Mason Merwald to extend the inning. Mason, the left fielder tonight. He's got 4 hits on the season, 138 average. First pitch misses low and in the dirt, blocked by the catcher Kyler Spellman to keep the runner from advancing. It's 1-0. Spellman, pretty big back there. Definitely has some size to him. What you want from a catcher. Toll's 1-0. Again, low. This one a little bit off the plate as well. Now 2-0. Looks like Toll wants a new baseball, so catcher Spellman will exchange it with our home plate umpire. And it's Elmwood Murdoch leading 4-0. Didn't have the chance to be 5, but apparently no one really knows if the run scored or not. Both game changers say 4 still, and the scoreboard says 4 as well, so that's what we're going with. Next pitch, this one line to third, under the glove of the third baseman, Drake Clements, into left field. Rounding third, headed home. It's out of the throw is Page as he scores. Be an RBI single for Mason Merwald. That makes it 4-1. Ihaka on the board. Nice piece of hitting from Merwald with 2 strikes. So that brings up Griffin Lange. He swings at the first pitch, hits it over to the first baseman. First baseman bobs it, throws it over to Toll at first in time. As Toll able to cover the bag just in time. So 3-1 on the ground out for out number 3. But in the inning, you had 1 run. There were 2 hits, no errors, and 1 left on base for Nihaka. So through an inning and a half, it's Elmwood Murdoch 4, Nihaka post 157, Angels 1. Due up for Elmwood Murdoch in the second, 2-3 and 4. Dustin Gordon, Cale Lindsay, and Brody Marsh. As we'll step aside for a break, back with the bottom of the second after this here on B103.
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0: Getting ready for the bottom of the second inning. It's a 4-1 lead for the host Elmwood Murdoch, host 247 Pirates, over the Nehawka of host 157 Angels. We got a new pitcher out there. It's Grant Morikal. Don't believe he's pitched yet this season, according to, again, the stats that I was able to find. So he's potentially making his season debut. Decent arm. He's got some decent velocity for Nehawka. As we'll see if we can find any defensive changes. I believe Kelly has moved back.

So first pitch from Brant Morikal misses upstairs to Dustin Gordon. Gordon walked, came around to score his first time up. Next pitch misses inside, 2-0. Two and zero, the count to Gordon. Again, Brant Morikal, the pitcher. Now you can see more of the sunset as the clouds look like they're beginning to thin. The dark ones, anyways, as this one is lined into left field. That's a base hit for Dustin Gordon. Leadoff single to get things started here in the second as the Pirates look to add on. Brings up the right fielder, Cale Lindsey, now. Lindsey was a strikeout victim back in the first. So now with the runner on, Morikal is going to have to work out of the stretch. Comes set, and I'll check on the runner at first. Back safely is Gordon. Gordon does have 5 stolen bases. It's the team best. So Morikal comes set. First pitch is a strike, 0-1. Still seeing lightning strikes in the area. That one was a little bit bigger. Must just still be decent distance away. We'll look it up quick. Next pitch, swung on and missed. Now 0-2. So Lindsey behind on strikes. Looks like the nearest lightning 13 miles away, so it's getting there. Another check on the runner at first. Back in time is Gordon. Morikal looks in for the sign. Head of Lindsey, 0-2. Pitch is high. Gets away from the catcher. Snipes off his glove. So throw it down to second. It is not in time. Is Gordon able to take second on the pass ball? Now 1-2 the count. It's odd because the lightning's getting closer, but you can see more of the sky as well. So we'll see what comes of it. Next pitch, this one popped up on the infield. That's going to be a tricky one. It's near the pitch of Morikal. He's calling for it, and he makes the catch. P1, first out here of the second inning. It's Morikal just to the right of the mound from our vantage point. First out. Brings up Brody Marsh. Marsh, the center fielder, walked, came around to score in the first. Bats from the left side. It's the righty Brant Morikal. Morikal comes set. First pitch to Marsh. Misses a little bit high, 1-0. 4-1, Elmwood Murdoch, as we sit here in the bottom of the second. 40 minutes into this one. Next pitch, Marsh swinging a miss. Now 1-1 the count. Runner at second, one out, bottom of the second. It's Morikal working quickly. Now pauses, 1-1 pitch. Marsh turns to bunt, bunts it right back to Morikal. Fields it, lobs it over to first in time. So sacrifice. Sack 1-3 on the putouts. Now there's two away. Runner advances to third. So Gordon's there with Kyler Spellman at the plate. Spellman walked, came around to score in the first inning. So Morikal done a good job fielding his position this inning. He's got both outs. Spellman to the plate. Officially no at-bats for him. First pitch from Morikal. Misses high and tight. 1-0. Spellman bends out of the way. Came in hitting .383. Averages stayed right there. Come set. 1-0 pitch. Foul tipped into the mid of Snipes. Now 1-1. Runner at third, two outs, bottom of the second inning. Morikal comes set.

0: 1-1 pitch to Spellman. Is off the elbow guard of Spellman. Not even sure if he's wearing an elbow guard, but he certainly took it like he was. So he's hit by a pitch. He'll jog down to first. So that means runners on the corners with two outs, and Carson Toll, the pitcher, to the plate. As Spellman will have a courtesy runner come in for him. Again, number 10. It's Jimmy Pitts. The runners on the corners, two outs. Bottom of the second. Carson Toll to the plate. He walked and was out at second. Rather, his courtesy runner got out at second. Back in that first inning. Morkel comes set. Check on the runner at first. Back safely is Pitts. Morkel back onto the rubber, looks in for the sign, now comes set. First pitch to Toll is a strike on the outside corner. Gets past the catcher, snipes. And runner takes second, but they hold Gordon at third. So now runners at second and third, two outs. 1-0, rather 0-1 the count to Toll. 4-1, bottom of the second. Morkel comes set. Pitch a little bit high. Now 1-1. In a very odd sky tonight. A lot of orange from the sunset, but clouds and lightning as well. As this one is lined down the third base line, it is a foul ball. Just foul, called by our home plate umpire. It's a loud strike two. Now 1-2 the count. Toll just missed extra bases. Morkel back onto the rubber. Looks in for the sign, nods his head. Now the 1-2 pitch. Swing and a miss. Toll down on strikes. First strikeout of the game for Morkel, and that'll do it here in the second inning for Elmwood Murdoch. There are no runs. On, looks like one hit, no errors, and two runners left on base. So through two innings of play, it's Elmwood Murdoch 4, Nehaka Post 157, Angels 1. Due up for the Angels in the third inning. As leading off, it'll be the nine-hole batter. That is, would have been Thomas. We'll see who they put in for him. And then back to the top of the order for Morkel, Brandt, and Evan. So through two innings, 4-1, Elmwood Murdoch over Nehaka here on B103.
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0: Getting ready for the top of the third inning. Carson Toll back out there on the mound. He'll deal with 9-1-2 in the Nehaka order. In a 4-1 game in favor of the Pirates. Here from Elmwood. It will be Jace Thomas, the lefty, leading off. Talked to him pregame, and sounds like he was somewhat interested in broadcasting. Asked if there are any potential internships at B103. It's a Geo, if you're listening. Forward the information. First pitch from Toll to Thomas is a strike on the outside corner, 0-1. Toll deals the 0-1 pitch. This one just off the plate. Good eye by Thomas, 1-1. Give you Thomas's batting stats here in just a moment. 1-1 pitch. That one's a strike. Outside corner, 1-2. Thomas 6-32, a 188 average coming into tonight. 1-2 pitch. Swing and a miss behind the fastball of Toll. That's strikeout number 2 from Toll. And then back to the top of the order now for Brant Morikall. Morikall lined out to right field his first time up. And it was back in the first inning. Stoll still working out of the windup. First pitch bounces in the dirt. Scooped by Spellman. 1-0. And Evan Morikall waits on deck. So you've got both Morikalls. They're hitting 1-2 in the order. And then you've got both Merwalds, Cole, and Mason hitting 6th and 7th. 1-0 pitch. This one popped up. Twisting foul as it will bang off the top of the dugout on the first base side. 1-1. As Toll walks back towards the rubber. Just a harmless first strike here. With one away in the top of the third, a 4-1 lead for Elmwood Murdoch over Nihaka Seniors. Game started at 8 o'clock. 8:01 was when the first pitch was actually fired, so 49 minutes into this one. As Toll nods his head. Deep breath, now winds and deals his 1-1 delivery. This one bounced towards short. Castens up with it. Over to first. It is in time. Just in time to get Morikall. Very close play. Good speed from Brant Morikall, but there's two away. It's a pretty slow hitting, slow traveling ball to short, rather. Castens just able to make the throw in time, and there's two away. So that brings up Evan Morikall. He grounded out to second back in the first inning. Toll's first pitch bounces in the dirt, blocked by Spellman, 1-0. If Morikall can reach, Grant Cesarek waits on deck. Next pitch, that's a strike on the inner half, 1-1. Toll at 32 pitches. Sit here in the top of the third. 1-1 pitch. Swing and a miss. Might have been foul tipped into the mid of the catcher Spellman, but strike number 2, 1-2. Toll, deep breath. Shakes his head at the first sign and the second. Nods to the third. Righty deals the 1-2 pitch, bounces in the dirt. Again, Spellman with a nice scoop. Now 2-2. Spellman walks back to his position behind home plate. Toll nods his head. 2-ball, 2-strike pitch, just inside. Backs Morikall off the plate. Runs the count full. 3-balls, 2-strikes, 2-outs, top of the third. Toll's pitch, just off the plate. Spellman couldn't quite squeeze it. Ball number 4, and it's a walk for Evan Morikall. So 2-out base runner for Nihaka, and Grant Cesarek does get up to the plate. He grounded out to second back in the first inning. Toll out of the stretch, first pitch to Cesarek. It is a strike at the belt. Again, couldn't be squeezed by Spellman that time as it pops out of his mitt. 0-1. Yep. Evan Morikawa at first. Two outs, top of the third inning. Tolls 0-1. This one bounced too short. Gaston fields it. He's going to throw a long way to first, and it's in time for the out. It's another 6-3 ground out. Could have just stepped on the second base bag, but either way, got out number three. No runs, no hits. There were no errors, and one runner left on base for Nihaka. Headed to the bottom of the third, due up for Elmwood Murdoch. It'll be 7-8-9. That's Zurich, Clements, and Castens, who played 2.5 innings. It's Elmwood Murdoch post 247, Pirates 4, Nihaka Seniors post 157, Angels 1, here on B103.
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0: Getting ready for the bottom half of the third inning from Elmwood, where the Elmwood Murdoch post 247 Pirates lead Nihaka post 157 Angels 4-1. You're listening to Legion Baseball on today's Best Country, B103, KBIE Auburn, Nebraska City. So you've got Morikawa back out there. That's Brant Morikawa. He's out there for the bottom of the third inning. He's going to start his second inning of work tonight. So we'll deal with Oscar Zierit to lead things off. Zierit was hit by a pitch his first time up back in the first inning. Morikawa's first pitch. It is a strike outside corner. Just at the knees, 0-1. Morikawa's next pitch, working quickly. This one fouled out of play, 0-2. And it's Zurich, Clements, and Castens due up in the inning. 7-8-9. Just Morikawa comes set. Deep breath, the 0-2 pitch, way high. He smiles at that one. It's 1-2. Again, probably hasn't thrown the off-speed too much. That one just slipped right out of his hand. Markle working out of the windup. Now his 1-2 delivery. That's just off the plate, 2-2. See the clouds trying to work their way in. Still plenty of lightning out in center and left field. Next one bounces in the dirt, 3-2.
5: Wait, don't let him beat you now.
0: 3-2 the count. Zierit tries to get on base for Elmwood Murdoch to lead off the bottom half of the third in a 4-1 game. Pitch. This one bounced towards third. Fielded by the third baseman Cole Merwald. Throw over to first in time. And there's one away here in the third. 5-3 on the ground out. Brings up Drake Clements, the third baseman. Clements walked back in the first inning. Bats from the right side against the righty Brant Morikawa. We've got two Brants in this game, both of them hitting leadoff. Brant Jacobson for Elmwood Murdoch. Brant Moore a call for Nihaka. First pitch to Clements. Misses a little bit high and inside. 1-0. Again, working quickly out of the windup. 1-0 pitch. Misses again. Same spot, same result. Ball two. Moracle. 2-0 pitch. Swung off the plate on the outside. 3-0. Moracle's going to have to work back from behind. 3-0 pitch. That one's right down the middle. 3-1. Moracle winds and deals. 3-1 pitch. Swung bounced through the right side for a base hit. It's a one-out single for Clements. He'll be up first. Ryerson Kasten's to the plate now. As you saw Tesarek start heading towards the first base bag, and he was really the only person that would have had a shot at it over at first base as he punched it through the 4-3 hole. So with one away, Kasten's to the plate. He's 0 for 1 with a strikeout. First pitch, he turns to bunt. Bunts down the first baseline. Foul. As it was self-defense, as it was headed more towards his head. Foul ball, 0-1. And more self-defense than trying to get the bunt down on that one. It was headed towards his head, and I mean, it started out as a good bunt, but then kept rolling closer and closer to foul territory down that first baseline. 0-1. Top of the order in the form of Brant Jacobson waits on deck. Moracle comes set. Again, tries to bunt. This one bunts right back to the pitcher. Moracle bobbles it, fields it, throws to first, is offline. The runner safe at first. Clements advances to third on the air. So Clements to third. Kasten's reaches first on the air. See who officially they want to score it on. We'll see if they want to call interference at first, potentially. I think that's what Nihak is wondering about. Again, waiting to see how Game Changer scores, at least. Could be on the throw from the pitcher, Moracle. The runners on the corners, one out. It's one out. First and third. Back to the top of the order for Jacobson. As the catcher Snipes giving the signals for first and third. Jacobson tonight is 1 for 2. He grounded out in the first inning, also singled. First pitch taken for a ball just off the plate. 1-0. Looks like they're going to say an error on the pitcher Moore call. He fumbled it, got the throw, but it was just offline. Next one's a strike, inside corner, throw down to second, is offline, as it went to Lange. Lange couldn't field it. Gets away from him, allows Clements to score, and Kasten's takes second. It's now a 5-1 game for Elmwood Murdoch. I believe the pitch was a strike, so it should be 1-1 the count. So when a run comes home, 5-1, bottom of the third now. Runner at second, still just one out. Next pitch to Jacobson, he turns to bunt. He did offer at it as he bunted through it, 1-2. Moracle looks in for the sign with a runner on. Now comes set. 1-2 pitch to Jacobson. Is popped foul out of play. Back our way towards the houses. Still 1-2. 5-1, Pirates over the Angels. Pitch off the plate. Now 2-2. Markall shakes his head at the first two signs. Now comes set. Now the 2-2 to Jacobson. So hit well towards center. Thomas chasing it back, and it is one hops the wall. Should be a ground rule double. And it is. So ground rule double for Jacobson as he hit it to dead center. As now the umpire is headed out there. Not sure if they can tell if it's a home run or not. Umpire's running all the way out there to center. So I believe it's a ground rule double. Yeah, so ground rule double. Umpire went out there just to confirm. So Jacobson to second. Run comes home to score. That's Kastens. Makes it a 6-1 game here in the bottom of the third. And it brings up Dustin Gordon. Gordon's 1-for-1, a single back in the second inning. Walked and came around to score in the first. So you've got Jacobson at second, 6-1 the score. Elmwood Murdoch in the lead. Dustin Gordon to the plate. First pitch to Gordon. He swings, pops one up towards center. Thomas in center field comes in a couple of steps, puts it away. Throw back towards first is offline, and it gets past the first baseman. But Tassari can't get it. Tagging, heading to third is Jacobson. And he'll be there with two outs. So an F8 from Gordon. Third, that's a throw from the center fielder Thomas. Went to first base instead of second. Jacobson was way off the bag. So he's able to advance on the throw back towards first. That got away from the first baseman. So we'll see if that's another error or not. Either way, runner at third. Now two outs, 6-1 score. And Cale Lindsay to the plate. First pitch to Lindsay, backs him off the plate for ball one. Lindsay, a strikeout and a pop-up to the pitcher his last time up. Next pitch, again misses inside, a little bit low. 2-0. Seems like more lightning off in the distance, but still none close enough to delay us. Next pitch bounces in the dirt. 3-0. Snipes did a good job keeping that one in front of him. It's Morikal back onto the rubber, cleaning up a little divot in front of the mound. Now comes set, 3-0 pitch. That one's a strike outside corner, 3-1. With two outs, Brody Marsh waits on deck if Lindsay's able to extend it. 3-1 pitch, bounce towards second. Lange fields it, throws over to first in time, and that will end the third inning. So 4-3 ground out. Elmwood Murdoch does get two more runs across. They do it on two hits. I believe there were two errors. And one left on base. So after three innings of play, it's Elmwood Murdoch 6, Nehaka Seniors 1. We'll be back with the fourth inning after this. You're on B103.
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0: Getting ready for the fourth inning here from Elmwood. It's a 6-1 lead for the host, Elmwood Murdoch, post 247 Pirates, serving the Neahawka post 157 Angels. I'm Camden Cohn, Geo back in our B103 studios, keeping an eye on things tonight in Nebraska City. The 4, 5, and 6 due up for Neahawka. The fourth inning, Mason Page, the DH, leads off against Carson Toll, who's back out there for his fourth inning. First pitch, a strike on the inside corner, 0-1. Page singled, came around to score back in the second inning. Only run in the game for Neahawka to this point. 0-1, this one high, bouncer over the head of Toll, who's able to play it, underhands to first in time. Really nice play by Toll. He was the only one that had a shot at that one. I think it was a high chopper that was going to be too high for the second baseman Gordon to field in time. It's going to be a difficult play for him. Toll fielded it almost like a basket catch and then underhanded it to zero at first in time, one away. Brings up Carson Snipes, the catcher. Snipes grounded up to second back in the second inning. Toll nods his head, lines and deals the first pitch to Snipes. Strike on the outside corner. 0-1. Bigger lightning strike that time. Saw where that one landed, at least. 0-1 from Toll. This one softly grounded to short. Kasten's up with it, throwing the dirt, and it is not scooped cleanly by Zierit at first. That'll be a throwing error on Kasten's. So E6 allows Snipes to reach. The Snipes will be at first. Cole Merwald to the plate. Looks like we'll have a courtesy runner at first. It's like 15 or 19. So 19 will be the courtesy runner. That is Dylan Sturm. He's the courtesy runner at first. So runner at first, one out. Cole Merwald to the plate. First pitch to him. This is a little bit low. 1-0. 6-1, Elmwood Murdoch, top of the fourth inning. 1-0 pitch. Some popped up foul back towards me. Out of play as it reaches near the water tower. Now 1-1 the count. Toll comes set. His 1-1 delivery. That's a strike outside corner. Spellman bounces out of his crouch. Now 1-2. As Toll comes set. Pitch in the dirt. Spellman another nice block. 2-2. Toll back under the rubber. 2-2 the count. One away. Top of the fourth inning, runner at first for Neahawka. 2-2 pitch. Swung line foul down the third baseline. Still 2-2. Mason Mowald waits on deck. That was a big lightning bolt. No one's moved yet. 2-2 the count still. This one way high from Toll out of his hands. Now 3-2. That one seemed more direct above the field. You can hear the thunder this time. Toll comes set, 3-2 the count. Pitch, swing and a miss. Throw back towards first. Got him in a pickle, but the runner takes second. So you have a strikeout for out number two. It's Toll's third. And taking second is Snipes courtesy runner, Sturm. So right, runner at second. Now two outs, 6-1 the score, top of the fourth. Toll's pitch, swing and a miss. to Mason Merwald. He had an RBI single his first time up back in the second. More people beginning to move down the first baseline for Nihaka. Next pitch from Toll. This one popped foul out of play. Now 0-2. Lightning delay seems imminent. Toll back under the rubber. Runner at second. Two outs. Top of the fourth. Toll comes set. 0-2 pitch, curveball, strike three call. Got him looking, back-to-back strikeouts. Fourth strikeout of the game from Toll. So in the inning for Nihaka, there were no runs on no hits, no errors, and actually one error, and one left on base. So as we head to the bottom of the fourth inning, it will be, looks like, 4, 5, and 6. Marsh, Spellman, and Toll do up for Elmwood Murdoch here in the bottom of the fourth. Again, your score through 3.5 innings. Elmwood Murdoch 6, Nihaka Post 157, Seniors 1 here on B103.
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0: All right, we're back here in Elmwood. We thought we were getting ready for the bottom of the fourth inning, but it looks like both coaching staffs have talked, and they're going to call the game right here as we get ready for the bottom of the fourth. So both teams shaking hands across home plate right now is, again, plenty of lightning off in the distance, and you could tell that the lightning delay was going to be coming pretty soon, so both teams just decided they would be willing to call the game here at 6-1, and instead of waiting for several delays to get over and potentially moving the game to another day, all that fun stuff, and instead it's a 6-1 win for Elmwood Murdoch as they get the win here tonight. We'll step aside for a break. We'll get ready to wrap things up after this here on B103.
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0: Back one final time here tonight from Elmwood, following Elmwood Murdoch's 6-1 win in four innings, I guess you can call it. Played 3.5 innings before weather canceled this one. One run on two hits, two errors for Nehocka tonight. Six runs, four hits, one error for Elmwood Murdoch tonight. For Elmwood Murdoch, he had two hits from Brant Jacobson. As again, got more fireworks going off. Brant Jacobson had two of the four hits. Dustin Gordon had a hit. And you had Drake Clements with a hit as well. For Nehocka, Mason Page had a hit, and Mason Merwald had a hit as well. Those two hits for Nehocka. You got Jace Thomas that's going to get the loss. He went just one third of an inning, one hit, four runs, all earned, five walks for him. Carson Toll will get the win, four wins, four innings pitched, rather. Two hits, one run, one walk, and four strikeouts. So, again, that's going to do it here from Elmo, to 6-1 win for the Post 247 Pirates over the Nehaka Post 157 Seniors. My thanks to my producer, Gio, tonight for his help. I'm Camden Cohn. Most of all, we're thanking you, though, for listening to Legion Baseball on B103 tonight. Wishing you a great rest of your night.
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20: 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He throws, and he's wide open down the sideline and into the end zone.
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21: A severe thunderstorm watch continues until midnight tonight. Severe thunderstorms likely tonight. Otherwise, cloudy skies expected. Lows of a low around 71. Winds out of the southeast, 5 to 10 miles per hour. Sunshine mixed with clouds at times tomorrow. Chance of thunderstorms. Daytime highs approaching 85. Mainly clear skies tomorrow night. Chance for storms. Lows dip down to about 68. I'm weatherology meteorologist Laura Lockwood on News Channel Nebraska. Right now, it's 83 degrees.

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Service in Omaha has issued a tornado warning for northeastern Pottawatomie County in southwestern Iowa, southeastern Harrison County in southwestern Iowa, southwestern Shelby County in southwestern Iowa until 10:30 p.m. At 9:45 p.m., a severe thunderstorm capable of producing a tornado was located 3 miles southeast of Persia or 12 miles southwest of Harlan, moving east at 15 miles per hour. Expected hazards include tornado. This is a radar-indicated threat rotation. Impact. Flying debris will be dangerous to those caught without shelter. Mobile homes will be damaged or destroyed. Damage to roofs, windows, and vehicles will occur. Tree damage is likely. This dangerous storm will be near Shelby around 9:50 p.m. Avoca around 10:05 p.m. This includes Interstate 80 in Iowa between mile markers 29 and 43. Take cover now. Move to a basement or an interior room on the lowest floor of a sturdy building. Avoid windows. If you are outdoors, in a mobile home, or in a vehicle, move to the closest substantial shelter and protect yourself from flying debris. Heavy rainfall may hide this tornado.

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3: Fox News, I'm Ted Lindner. Graham Plattner, the embattled Democratic Senate nominee in Maine, has suspended his campaign amid mounting controversies. Pennsylvania Senator John Fetterman reacting tonight on Fox.
4: Finally, people in Maine have a chance to really vote on someone that's not a total piece of trash.
3: Plattner's exit from the race comes 5 days before a crucial deadline, which, if he had missed, would have prevented Maine Democrats from replacing him with a new nominee on the general election ballot. In the U.S. military resuming strikes on Iran, President Trump telling reporters aboard Air Force One, America still holds the cards.
5: We've already won militarily. They have very little left, and they want to make a deal so badly. They called a little while ago. They want to make a deal so badly.
3: President Trump calling negotiations with Iran a waste of time. 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

Corey Kent featuring Coey Wetzel with Rocky Mountain Low on today's Best Country, B103. I'm your pal Al joining you on this Wednesday night. Thanks for tuning in. We've got more of today's Best Country coming your way with songs like Chevy Silverado by Bailey Zimmerman and Whiskey on You by Nate Smith. But up next, Gretchen Wilson's with Redneck Woman on today's Best Country, B103.

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0: 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We've got your No Talk Triple Play coming in just a few moments, but first. 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
0: 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Tonight, it's showers and thunderstorms likely between 1 a.m. and 4 a.m., increasing clouds with a low of around 71 degrees. South wind 6 to 9 miles per hour, becoming north after midnight. Winds could gust as high as 17 miles per hour. Tomorrow, there's a 30% chance of showers and thunderstorms, mainly before 8 a.m., cloudy through the mid-morning, then gradual clearing with a high near 85. East-southeast wind around 5 miles per hour, becoming west in the morning. Tomorrow night, a 30% chance of showers and thunderstorms after 1 a.m., partly cloudy with a low of around 68. East-northeast wind with 3 to 6 miles per hour. Friday, there's a chance of showers all day, joined by a chance of thunderstorms between 1 and 4 p.m. Cloudy, then gradually becoming sunny with a high near 83. Calm wind becoming east-northeast around 5 miles per hour. That's been your AccuWeather forecast on today's Best Country. 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

0: 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And before that, Fast by Luke Bryan. 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

Armalee is gonna love you on today's Best Country, B103. I'm your pal Al, joining you on this Wednesday night. Thanks for tuning in. We've got more of today's Best Country coming your way with songs like Better Life by Keith Urban and Woman by Kane Brown. But up next, No One Needs to Know, says Shania Twain, on today's Best Country, B103.

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0: Better Life by Keith Urban on today's Best Country, B103. Up next, Gary Allen's coming out swinging with his 1996 debut single, Her Man, on today's Best Country, B103.
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0: John Morgan with Kid Myself on today's Best Country, B103. 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
0: 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Tonight, showers and thunderstorms are likely between 1 a.m. and 4 a.m., increasing clouds with a low of around 71 degrees. South wind 6 to 9 miles per hour, becoming north after midnight. Winds could gust as high as 17 miles per hour. Tomorrow, there's a 30% chance of showers and thunderstorms, mainly before 8 a.m. Cloudy through mid-morning, then gradual clearing with a high near 85. East-southeast wind around 5 miles per hour, becoming west in the morning. Tomorrow night, there's a 30% chance of showers and thunderstorms after 1 a.m. Partly cloudy with a low of around 68. East-northeast wind 3 to 6 miles per hour. Friday, there's a chance of showers all day, joined by a chance of thunderstorms between 1 and 4 p.m. Cloudy, then gradually becoming mostly sunny with a high near 83. Calm wind becoming east-northeast around 5 miles per hour. That's been your AccuWeather forecast on today's Best Country.
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0: Brantley Gilbert with The Weeknd on today's Best Country, B103. And before that, Every Little Thing by Carlene Carter. We've got 30 minutes of continuous country coming your way, but first, let's take a look at the Community Notebook.
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0: 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And that's going to do it for me for tonight. 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
5: Thunderstorms likely overnight, otherwise cloudy. Lows around 71. Northeast winds 5 to 10 miles per hour. Sunshine mixed with clouds at times. Thursday, chance of thunderstorms. Daytime highs approaching 85. Lows level off around 68. Thursday night, chance of thunderstorms. Chance of thunderstorms. Friday, highs around 83. 85, partly cloudy skies. Saturday. I'm weatherology meteorologist Laura Lockwood on News Channel Nebraska. Currently, 69.

0: 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We're going to keep the music going with a no-talk triple play.
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1: The National Weather Service in Topeka has issued a severe thunderstorm warning for north central Riley County in northeastern Kansas, southwestern Nemaha County in northeastern Kansas, northern Pottawatomie County in northeastern Kansas, southern Marshall County in northeastern

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For your protection, move to an interior room on the lowest floor of a building. Repeating, a severe thunderstorm warning has been issued until 01:15 a.m. for the following counties in Kansas, Marshall, and Nemaha.

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2: News Channel, Nebraska AccuWeather.
3: Thunderstorms likely overnight, otherwise cloudy skies expected. Lows dip down to about 69. Winds out of the southeast, 5 to 10 miles per hour. Cloudy skies expected again Thursday. Chance of thunderstorms. Highs level off around 86. Lows level off around 68 Thursday night. Slight chance for showers Friday. Daytime highs approaching 82. 85, mainly sunny Saturday. I'm weatherology meteorologist Laura Lockwood on News Channel Nebraska. Right now, it's 70 degrees.

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2: Cloudy overnight with storms likely. Lows around 70. Southeasterly winds 5 to 10 miles per hour. Chance of thunderstorms Thursday. Daytime highs approaching 86. Overcast skies. Mainly clear skies. Thursday night, lows dip down to about 68. Low 80s Friday with a slight chance of rain showers. Mid 80s, mainly sunny skies Saturday. I'm weatherology meteorologist Laura Lockwood on News Channel Nebraska. Currently 70.
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0: 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News Channel Nebraska is not responsible for lost or delayed mail, telephone failures, or for email system malfunctions causing a contestant to lose a chance to participate. Employees of News Channel Nebraska and their immediate family members are not eligible to win. Winners are responsible for any and all taxes associated with winning the prize and must sign a W-9 form before receiving any prize valued at over $600. Management will have sole discretion to decide any questions concerning the interpretation of rules governing the promotion and the administration of the promotion, and such decisions shall be final. News Channel Nebraska reserves the right to reject any incomplete or confusing guess and any guess not submitted in accordance with promotion rules. Participants will not have any expectation of privacy concerning the information submitted or the announcement of winners. Prizes will be held for a minimum of 60 days for their winner, and after that time, News Channel Nebraska has a right to redistribute those prize items. Thank you for taking part in our contest and for listening to today's Best Country B103 and Odo County Country.
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2: Cloudy overnight with storms likely. Lows around 70. Southeasterly winds 5 to 10 miles per hour. Chance of thunderstorms Thursday. Daytime highs approaching 86. Overcast skies. Mainly clear skies Thursday night. Lows dip down to about 68. Low 80s Friday with a slight chance of rain showers. Mid-80s, mainly sunny skies Saturday. I'm weatherology meteorologist Laura Lockwood on News Channel Nebraska. Currently 70.

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3: Thunderstorms likely overnight, otherwise cloudy skies expected. Lows dip down to about 69, winds out of the south 5 to 10 miles per hour. Cloudy again Thursday, chance for storms. Daytime highs approaching 86. Lows dip down to about 68. Thursday night, mainly clear skies. Daytime highs approaching 82. Friday, with a slight chance of rain showers. 85, mainly sunny. Saturday. I'm weatherology meteorologist Laura Lockwood on News Channel Nebraska. Currently, it's 69 degrees.
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0: Treaty Oak Revival brings its Texan country rock energy to Pinnacle Bank Arena in Lincoln Saturday, July 11th. And B103 and Larson Motors want to send you to the show on us. Larson Motors is even throwing in a $25 gift certificate to Gate 25 in the rail yard in Lincoln. 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
2: Thunderstorms likely overnight. Otherwise, cloudy skies expected. Lows dip down to about 69. Winds out of the south, 5 to 10 miles per hour. Cloudy again Thursday, chance for storms. Daytime highs approaching 86. Lows dip down to about 68. Thursday night, mainly clear skies. Daytime highs approaching 82. Friday, with a slight chance of rain showers. 85, mainly sunny. Saturday. I'm weatherology meteorologist Laura Lockwood on News Channel Nebraska. Currently, it's 69 degrees.

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5: Thunderstorms likely overnight. Otherwise, cloudy skies expected. Lows dip down to about 69. Winds out of the south, 5 to 10 miles per hour. Cloudy again Thursday, chance for storms. Daytime highs approaching 86. Lows dip down to about 68. Thursday night, mainly clear skies. Daytime highs approaching 82. Friday, with a slight chance of rain showers. 85, mainly sunny. Saturday. I'm weatherology meteorologist Laura Lockwood on News Channel Nebraska. Currently, it's 69 degrees.
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0: 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With How Far Will It Mow? You can take home a 61-inch Bad Boy Rebel mower this September and be the envy of your entire neighborhood.
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0: As you trim your lawn to perfection. All summer long, we'll be taking guesses on how far the mower will mow. Go. As we hit the highway on a tour of river country at the end of the summer. You can enter one guess at B103.fm and win bonus guesses throughout the summer on air, on Facebook, through texting, and on location. Whoever has the closest guess to the actual distance will be taking that bad boy home for themselves.
2: I got my guess in.
0: 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Going on all summer.
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5: Cloudy skies expected today with a chance for storms. High temperatures reach up to 86. Winds out of the northwest, 5 to 10 miles per hour. Lows around 68 tonight, mainly clear skies. Cloudy skies expected tomorrow. Slight chance of rain showers. Daytime highs approaching 82. Temperatures near average, Saturday and Sunday, with highs from the mid-80s to the upper 80s. I'm weatherology meteorologist Laura Lockwood on News Channel Nebraska. Currently 71.

0: 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Whoever has the closest guess to the actual distance will be taking that bad boy home for themselves.
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0: 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Going on all summer.
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6: Cloudy skies expected today with a chance for storms. High temperatures reach up to 86. Winds out of the northwest, 5 to 10 miles per hour. Lows around 68 tonight, mainly clear skies. Cloudy skies expected tomorrow, slight chance of rain showers, daytime highs approaching 82. Temperatures near average, Saturday and Sunday, with highs from the mid-80s to the upper 80s. I'm weatherology meteorologist Laura Lockwood on News Channel Nebraska. Right now, 70.
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Good morning to you on this wonderful Thursday in the 9th of July, 2026. Let's roll out the new one here from Bailey Zimmerman with Chevy Silverado.

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0: 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Hope your day is going smoothly here as we get through the music together today. Thanks for tuning in. Ben Root hanging out with you here on this Thursday, which, of course, means we've got Thursday Text Trivia coming up. A chance for you to win $10 in Nebraska Lottery Scratchers here today. We'll give you that trivia question coming up later on in the morning show. Also, good news stories to pass your direction next hour. Check the community notebook later on this hour. Speaking of news, we'll give you local news stories next hour also, whether they're good or not so good. We'll also check the national news. We got ag news starting up in just a moment, too. 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We'll look at the forecast, funeral announcements, and a whole bunch of other great stuff, including giving away another pair of tickets to go see Treaty Oak Revival in Lincoln at Pinnacle Bank Arena from our Facebook post from yesterday. And we'll announce that winner coming up later on in the morning show, too. Lots to get to. Thanks for starting your day off with yours truly, Ben Root. We'll be back with a three in a row, a.k.a. a no-talk triple play, with Ella Langley and Brad Paisley in there on today's Best Country, B103.
1: Fertilizer futility. Hello, everyone. I'm Mark Dorenkamp with Agribusiness News on Brownfield. Celebrating a century of innovation with Pioneer. Thanks 100 farmers, Pioneer reps, and employees. This 100-year milestone wouldn't be possible without you. The founder and CEO of global fertilizer trading company Keytrade Ag says the conflict in the Middle East continues to disrupt global fertilizer markets.
2: I find it hard to believe that we will go back to normal. There will be a new normal.
1: Malik Keeman says a missile attack on a natural gas transport Tuesday in the Strait of Hormuz means the availability of about a third of the world's globally traded urea and nearly half of its sulfur remains questionable at best.
2: Most imminent phosphate application is in Brazil for the sulfur season, and then we are going into our fall season. I do not believe that physically the world has enough phosphates to meet the demand.
1: However, he tells Brownfield high prices are likely to balance that demand.
2: Who is going to buy $900 of MAP DAP? So what's the situation of the soil? I believe the growers may reduce application.
1: An extension weed scientist says herbicide drift is a problem again this year, and it's not just over-the-top dicamba. Brownfield's Kara Hart reports from Missouri's Crop and Pest Management Field Day.
3: Kevin Bradley at the University of Missouri says he's disappointed and concerned about the numerous complaints he's getting of 2,4-D drifting in soybeans.
4: At what point is your field, your convenience, your costs, your weed control situation more important than your neighbors?
3: He says due to higher input costs, some applicators might be illegally using older 2,4-D formulations on Enlist soybeans.
5: And those formulations are much more volatile.
3: Bradley says the misuse of 2,4-D could lead to additional regulations or threaten the future availability of Enlist technology if it continues.
5: The makers of the trait and the technology are very well aware of this issue, and they've come out and say, you know, like, we're not going to be able to keep this trait and technology around if there's going to the abuse of it.
3: I'm Kara Hart for Brownfield.
1: Deere and Company has reached an agreement with the Federal Trade Commission and five states in a right to repair antitrust lawsuit. In a release, John Deere says the commitment ensures more transparency, access, and flexible repair options are available for customers and service providers. The settlement requires the company for the next 10 years to provide the same repair resources used by authorized dealers to farmers and independent repair shops under the supervision of the FTC. And U.S. ethanol stocks fell sharply last week. The U.S. Energy Information Administration says the domestic supply is the tightest since the start of the year at just below 24 million barrels. That's a decline of 760,000 on the week and 30,000 on the year, indicating solid domestic demand. I'm Mark Dorenkamp with Brownfield Ag News.
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10: Cloudy skies expected today with a chance for storms. High temperatures reach up to 86. Winds out of the northwest, 5 to 10 miles per hour. Lows are on 68 tonight, mainly clear skies. Cloudy skies expected tomorrow. Slight chance of rain showers. Daytime highs approaching 82. Temperatures near average Saturday and Sunday with highs from the mid-80s to the upper 80s. I'm weatherology meteorologist Laura Lockwood on News Channel Nebraska. Right now, 70.

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0: 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As we get on through the music here this morning, a reminder to head on over to our website and give yourself a chance to win a prize package valued at over $1,000. 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You'll learn important tips about how to stay safe around power lines, underground utilities, and outdoor electrical hazards, and get entered to win with this quiz. So tickets today, just go to newschannelnebraska.com and scroll down. You'll find the banner there that says Stay Safe from the Ground Up. Click that and learn and take the quiz to give yourself a chance at winning this prize package. It's all brought to you by Nebraska 811, Nebraska Rural Electric Association, their member systems, the NPPD, and NCN. All right, we're checking out your community notebook in a few and throwing in the new one from Graylin James coming up.
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1: 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I mean, go. 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Whoever has the closest guess to the actual distance will be taking that bad boy home for themselves.
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0: Water at a Wedding is the name of that one. Graylin James, right here on B103. All right, a look at the community notebook here, brought to you by Ambassador Health, your local family-owned leader in post-hospital rehabilitation and long-term care. 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
4: Cloudy skies expected today with a chance for storms. High temperatures reach up to 86. Winds out of the northwest, 5 to 10 miles per hour. Lows around 68 tonight, mainly clear skies. Cloudy skies expected tomorrow. Slight chance of rain showers. Daytime highs approaching 82. Temperatures near average Saturday and Sunday with highs from the mid-80s to the upper 80s. I'm weatherology meteorologist Laura Lockwood on News Channel Nebraska. Right now, 70.

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3: Fox News, I'm CJ Papa. President Trump returning from the NATO summit.
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3: The U.S. military delivers.
5: CENTCOM says it hit about 90 Iranian military targets, including air defense systems, coastal surveillance assets, and missile and drone storage sites. U.S. forces say they are trying to degrade Iran's ability to attack commercial shipping in the Strait of Hormuz after Tehran hit three ships earlier this week.
3: Fox's Manuel Rivera, Graham Plattner, out as the Democratic Senate candidate for Maine.
6: We are suspending campaign operations.
3: That from his social media page following a number of sexual assault claims he described as false. And Bonnie Tyler, best known for that song, dies in Portugal, where she lived at the age of 75. 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
9: 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Hoping you're having a great one here on this wonderful Thursday morning. We'll check your forecast and see what that's going to be like here in just a few. But right now, let's hear about the news. 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
10: Thank you. Good morning. U.S. Senator Pete Ricketts was asked about data centers and the race for general artificial intelligence during a campaign stop at Nebraska City Monday, where he welcomed local zoning regulations, but affirmed President Trump's assessment regarding national security.
11: Data centers are a matter of national security to make sure we stay ahead of communist China in this race with them, because they are trying to replace us as the world power. Again, they're communists. They want to destroy our way of life here in America. So we've got to make sure we always stay ahead of them.
10: Otto County officials placed a moratorium on data center applications and added private power plants 27 days after LB 1261 was signed into law. The new law allows private electrical generation adjacent to customers who demand 1,000 megawatts or more.
11: It's also appropriate for communities to ask the questions about, hey, how are we going to zone this? You certainly don't want a data center being plopped down in the middle of a residential neighborhood. So the appropriate zoning, making sure they're building their own power, conserving water, all those sort of things are absolutely appropriate questions communities should be asking.
10: Senator Ricketts led a Senate committee in 2025 to counter China's challenge to America's AI leadership. The United States carried out another round of strikes on Iran on Wednesday, hours after President Donald Trump said that recent Iranian attacks on ships in the Strait of Hormuz signaled the end of the ceasefire. Military officials said in a social media post that the strikes were intended to further degrade Iran's ability to threaten freedom of navigation in the strait. The action comes just a day after the U.S. military hit a variety of military sites and port facilities following Iran's targeting of several merchant vessels off the coast of Oman. The social media post said that the U.S. is holding Iran accountable for recent unjustified aggression against commercial shipping and civilian crews freely navigating a vital international waterway. Cassegrain reports on Plattsmouth's acquisition of a building that Mayor Paul Lambert described as a danger to pedestrians. The owner of 522 and 526 Main Street offered the building at no cost, citing a lack of funding to rehabilitate and stabilize the structure. The front of the building has separated from the remaining building by 8 inches. City Administrator Emily Bosch said the transfer allows the city to undertake stabilization and potential demolition. Mayor Lambert said an engineering assessment is not good at this point. In sports, Nebraska Athletics announced Wednesday that Husker softball head coach Ronnie Revelle has signed a contract extension that runs through the 2031 season. In addition, the softball program has finalized its coaching staff and responsibilities for the 2027 season. Revelle, the winningest coach in Nebraska athletics history, earned the contract extension after leading the Huskers to one of their most prolific seasons in school history. Revelle's 34th season at the helm of Nebraska softball was one of her best, as she brought the Big Red back to the Women's College World Series for the first time since 2013. And he posted a school record 52 wins and was the Big Ten regular season and tournament champions. The 13th annual Campfire Christmas in July is scheduled at Indian K State Park July 11th. Events include the Jingle Bell Junk and Craft Market, Hay Rack Rides, Yule Log Quest, Water Slide, and Santa's Arrival on Fire Truck. The river stage is at 9.9 feet. From the News Channel Nebraska Newsroom, I'm Dan Swanson.
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2: Cloudy skies expected today with a chance for storms. High temperatures reach up to 86. Winds out of the northwest 5 to 10 miles per hour. Lows are on 68 tonight, mainly clear skies. Cloudy skies expected tomorrow. Slight chance of rain showers. Daytime highs approaching 82. Temperatures near average Saturday and Sunday with highs from the mid-80s to the upper 80s. I'm weatherology meteorologist Laura Lockwood on News Channel Nebraska. Currently, it's 69 degrees.
9: That's a look at the forecast. More weatherology weather center. More details to come on what's going on weatherwise here in just a few. Right now, we have our Pledge of Allegiance, though, recited by Haley and Hannah. And then a patriotic salute tune from Toby Keith, all brought to you by Larson Motors on Frontage Road in Nebraska City. 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
12: I pledge allegiance to the flag of the United States of America and to the republic for which it stands, one nation under God, indivisible, with liberty and justice for all.

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From my head down to my boots, I don't do it for the money. There's bills that I can't pay.

0: Change My Mind. A visit right there from Mr. Riley Green on today's Best Country, B103, and around the world, streaming B103.fm as well. Hoping you're having a phenomenal one here as we get on through the music this morning. Going to roll in a visit here from Sam Hunt, checking the forecast, local news again, and more ag info due up later on this hour. But let's check out some good news stories for you right now. Let's see what kind of good vibes I can send your direction here on this Thursday morning. And on the positive side of things, have you heard about this epic achievement? A Colorado river guide has done something no other American woman has ever done. Rowing. My arms hurt just reading this. Rowing solo from California to Hawaii. That's insane. 2,400 miles. Took her 43 days. Her name, Kelsey Fendler. 43 days of rowing. 2,400 miles. I can't even imagine. She not only broke the women's record, but actually surpassed the previous overall solo rowing record for that route as well. And she raised $30,000 for a charity that supports the physical and mental well-being of rafting guides. So kudos to Kelsey Fendler for being able to accomplish that. Heck, just for surviving. That's insane. And how about this one out of Kansas? A dog there is now safe after getting rescued from a 15-foot-deep well. Apparently fell in there while running away from some fireworks on the 4th of July. Definitely believe that. And dogs do not like fireworks at all. Animal control officers, police, firefighters all worked together, pulled him up out of the well after somebody heard him crying for help. Dog got cleaned up, got some brisket. Oh, that's nice. And doing much better now. And ended up getting named Brisket because they couldn't find the owner. So I'm not sure where the dog came from. But I think he's going to be there at the fire station, it looks like now. All right, more music's on the way in a bit. Going to drop in a check of the forecast. And good, that was the good news stories. We'll drop in the forecast and some Sam Hunt. Give it up for you on B103.
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9: Cloudy skies expected today with a chance for storms. High temperatures reach up to 86. Winds out of the northwest 5 to 10 miles per hour. Lows around 68 tonight, mainly clear skies. Cloudy skies expected tomorrow. Slight chance of rain showers. Daytime highs approaching 82. Temperatures near average Saturday and Sunday with highs from the mid-80s to the upper 80s. I'm weatherology meteorologist Laura Lockwood on News Channel Nebraska. Currently, it's 69 degrees.

0: Sam Hunt. It's called Outskirts, and it's right here at Today's Best Country, B103, B103.fm, and Alexa, play B103 through your Alexa device, too. All right, making our way through this 6 o'clock hour, and we're making our way toward fair season. We got county fairs left and right going on out there, and we're going to be broadcasting live from some of these, making stops at different places, and that includes next week at the Atchison County Fair, 1 week from today. That's right, I'll be in Rockport, Missouri for this one. The fair is Monday through Saturday next week, 13th through the 18th. Join us as we broadcast live out there from 10 to noon next Thursday to tell you about what's going on. Usually Thursday means they're showing the swine out there, so likely that'll be the case again next Thursday, and I'll chat with some of the young folks doing that on Facebook and on air. They'll show all different sorts of livestock throughout the week. They've got the cool home arts and crafts exhibits out there, too, some food competitions and more. So thanks to all the local supporters of the Atchison County Fair, including Citizens Bank of Rockport, Hiawatha Implement, and Pleasant View of Rockport helping us out, too. Again, we'll tune in. We'll be out there, rather, broadcasting live. You can tune in from 10 to noon next Thursday right here at B103. All right, got more music on the way in a bit. We'll check out the news, though, when we come back next on Today's Best Country, B103.
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0: 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All right, we're making it through this Thursday together, checking out the latest ag info in a bit, funeral announcements, forecasts, and right now, local news once again. 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
11: Thank you. Good morning. U.S. Senator Pete Ricketts was asked about data centers and the race for general artificial intelligence during a campaign stop at Nebraska City Monday, where he welcomed local zoning regulations, but affirmed President Trump's assessment regarding national security.
12: Data centers are a matter of national security to make sure we stay ahead of communist China in this race with them, because they are trying to replace us as the world power. Again, they're communists. They want to destroy our way of life here in America. So we've got to make sure we always stay ahead of them.
11: Otto County officials placed a moratorium on data center applications and added private power plants 27 days after LB 1261 was signed into law. The new law allows private electrical generation adjacent to customers who demand 1,000 megawatts or more.
12: It's also appropriate for communities to ask the questions about, hey, how are we going to zone this? You certainly don't want a data center being plopped down in the middle of a residential neighborhood. So the appropriate zoning, making sure they're building their own power, conserving water, all those sort of things are absolutely appropriate questions communities should be asking.
11: Senator Ricketts led a Senate committee in 2025 to counter China's challenge to America's AI leadership. The United States carried out another round of strikes on Iran on Wednesday, hours after President Donald Trump said that recent Iranian attacks on ships in the Strait of Hormuz signaled the end of the ceasefire. Military officials said in a social media post that the strikes were intended to further degrade Iran's ability to threaten freedom of navigation in the strait. The action comes just a day after the U.S. military hit a variety of military sites and port facilities following Iran's targeting of several merchant vessels off the coast of Oman. The social media post said that the U.S. is holding Iran accountable for recent unjustified aggression against commercial shipping and civilian crews freely navigating a vital international waterway. Cassgram reports on Plattsmouth's acquisition of a building that Mayor Paul Lambert described as a danger to pedestrians. The owner of 522 and 526 Main Street offered the building at no cost, citing a lack of funding to rehabilitate and stabilize the structure. The front of the building has separated from the remaining building by 8 inches. City Administrator Emily Bosch said the transfer allows the city to undertake stabilization and potential demolition. Mayor Lambert said an engineering assessment is not good at this point. In sports, Nebraska Athletics announced Wednesday that Husker softball head coach Ronnie Revell has signed a contract extension that runs through the 2031 season. In addition, the softball program has finalized

0: as its coaching staff and responsibilities for the 2027 season. Revelle, the winningest coach in Nebraska athletics history, earned the contract extension after leading the Huskers to one of their most prolific seasons in school history. Revelle's 34th season at the helm of Nebraska softball was one of her best, as she brought the Big Red back to the Women's College World Series for the first time since 2013. And he posted a school record 52 wins and was the Big Ten regular season and tournament champions. The 13th annual Campfire Christmas in July is scheduled at Indian K State Park July 11th. Events include the Jingle Bell Junk and Craft Market, Hay Rack Rides, Yule Log Quest, Water Slide, and Santa's Arrival on Fire Truck. The river stage is at 9.9 feet. From the News Channel Nebraska Newsroom, I'm Dan Swanson.
1: 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Or visit them just north of the courthouse here in Nebraska City. Laddie L. Helms, age 64, of Auburn, passed away Wednesday, July 1st, at the Nemaha County Hospital in Auburn. Memorial service is scheduled for 11 o'clock Friday morning at Hemmingson Funeral Home in Auburn. Visitation will be at the funeral home from 9 to 7 today, with the family greeting friends from 5 to 7. Services are entrusted to Hemmingson Funeral Home of Auburn for Laddie L. Helms. Richard J. Stivers, age 87, of Auburn, passed away Sunday, June 28th, surrounded by loving family. Graveside service will be held at 11 o'clock Monday morning at Peru Cemetery in Peru. Memorials may be directed to Peru, Mount Vernon Cemetery, or the American Cancer Society. Goody Mortuary, Nebraska City, is in charge of the arrangements for Richard J. Stivers. And William G. Bill Brazil of Syracuse, previously of Nebraska City, passed away peacefully Friday, July 3rd at the age of 59, surrounded by the love of his family. Family will greet friends Monday from 5 to 7 at Goody Mortuary, Nebraska City. Memorial service will be held Tuesday at 10:30 at Goody Mortuary, followed by interment in Wyuka Cemetery, Nebraska City. In lieu of flowers, the family kindly requests memorial contributions to help with the unexpected expenses that accompany Bill's passing and to establish a memorial for his beloved grandchildren in honor of their papa. Goody Mortuary is in charge of the arrangements for William G. Bill Brazil. For the full funeral list listings and the complete obituary archive, head to newschannelnebraska.com.
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3: Cloudy skies expected today with a chance for storms. High temperatures reach up to 86. Winds out of the northwest 5 to 10 miles per hour. Lows around 68 tonight, mainly clear skies. Cloudy skies expected tomorrow, slight chance of rain showers, daytime highs approaching 82. Temperatures near average, Saturday and Sunday, with highs from the mid-80s to the upper 80s. I'm weatherology meteorologist Laura Lockwood on News Channel Nebraska. Currently, it's 69 degrees.

0: King George right there. George Strait, of course, on today's Best Country, B103, and streaming everywhere, B103.fm as well. All right, rolling in some ag info in a moment. Your final commodity and livestock reports due up thanks to B&C Truck and Tire Repair, providing 24-hour mobile heavy-duty truck repair and in-shop repair services for the tri-state area. You can call them at 712-309-5392. All right, well, we've got our Thursday text trivia question ready to post later on this morning. Again, on Facebook, I'm putting it later and later because I want to give you folks who listen on the airwaves an advantage over those who just check our Facebook page and what have you. So if you are listening, well, obviously you're hearing me say this, and now you're going to hear me give you the Thursday text trivia question. You can also get it through texting, though, if you're a member of the Morning Show Text Club through our text service. How do you get to be a member of the club? Text BUZZ, B-U-Z-Z, to 402-873-1170. And I'll text you that question directly at 8 o'clock here this morning each Thursday. I seem to send it out at that 8 o'clock time. Usually that's the time I'll do it at least. So you'll get it that way, and you can respond and have yourself a chance at winning $10 in Nebraska Lottery Scratchers. Need to respond to the text or answer the trivia question, I should say, by 9:45 this morning. And from all the correct answers, I'll pick somebody at random to get $10 in Nebraska Lottery Scratchers at the end of the morning show. And today's... It should be pretty easy, I would think. You've got a 1 in 7 chance on this thing. And I feel like it's an easy one, but maybe not. I saw the answer right away. So, I mean, I'm kind of... Yeah, I didn't... Nobody asked me the question. I had it all written out for me. But I thought it was an interesting one. There's only one day of the week that you can rearrange the letters and make a different word that's a single word. What day of the week is it? What's the only day of the week that has a one-word anagram? You're not splitting it up into two words. You can do that, I guess, with multiple days of the week, probably. But there's only one day that you can make a single-word anagram out of the same letters. What day of the week is it? Text that day of the week to me, 402-873-1170 by 945. You'll have a chance at $10 in Nebraska Lottery Scratchers with our Thursday text trivia. Again, what's the only day of the week that has a one-word anagram where you can move around the letters and make a different word with that day of the week? Text it in to 402-873-1170. And don't forget, B103 texting is courtesy of the folks at BB Roofing. You can call them at 402-890-4469.
1: Soybeans and corn are lower Wednesday. Cattle finished mixed and hogs closed higher. I'm John Perkins with a Brownfield Market Update. Plant your potential and harvest your reality with Stein. Turn potential into reality by planting the best genetics from Stein and leveraging the extensive knowledge of their agronomic experts. Soybeans were down on profit-taking and technical selling. The USDA confirmed the sale of old and new crop U.S. soybeans to China Wednesday morning. That led to some buy-the-rumor, sell-the-fact activity, even if it was a little bit delayed. The developing crop, though, could see some stress from hotter, drier weather in some key growing areas. August beans were down a half at 11.93 and a quarter. September was 3.5 lower at 11.83 and a half.

0: and three quarters. September, Kansas City was 7.5 lower at 6.45 and a quarter. September, Minneapolis was 2.25 lower at 6.30 and three quarters. Live cattle were down and feeders were mixed, getting ready for this week's direct business. Megan Grebner's got more on that in just a bit. August live was down 80 at 237.62. October was 47 lower at 233.55. August feeders were up $1.40 at 362.05. September was 125 higher at 358.65. And with the recent trend in pork, August hogs were up 272 at 99.65. October was 387 higher at 85.52. Megan Grebner's got that full look at cash livestock after this.
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3: 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Bids do remain elusive. Some asking prices were noted in Nebraska at $400 dressed. Significant trade volume looks like it's going to hold out until sometime Thursday or Friday. Box beef was sharply lower with light demand for solid offerings. 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Select was 280 lower at 363.09. Estimated cattle slaughter was 108,000 head. Cash hogs closed higher with a solid negotiated run. Barrows and gilts at the National Daily Direct up $1.37. With a weighted average of 97.79, the Iowa Minnesota closed $1.99 higher with a weighted average of 98.56. The Western Corn Belt up $1.55 with a weighted average of 98.19. Pork values closed firm up 25 cents at 98.16. Hams and bellies were both up. And estimated hog slaughter was 483,000 head. I'm Megan Grebner for Roundfield.
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0: There's Hardy and the boys, Eric Church, Morgan Wallen, and Tim McGraw, MacArthur, the name of that one. On today's Best Country, B103, B103.fm, and Alexa Play, B103. All right, making our way through the morning show here today. Hoping you're having a great one as we wind down our 6 o'clock hour. And as we do so, reminder that our Community Hero Award is still going on through the month of July, courtesy of Medica and News Channel Nebraska. If you have not yet nominated somebody, why not? Let us know about somebody who works in the medical field, whether it's a doctor or a physical therapist or a mental health care worker, psychiatrist, psychologist. Could be somebody who works at a nursing home, any sort of health care professional, dentist, optometrist. And let us know what it is that they're doing that is extra special to make the community better. We want community heroes, people who go above and beyond to improve their community and also do a great job by helping folks out every single day and making sure they're healthy. Nominate them by going to B103.fm. Click on the banner that says Community Hero or hover on the button there that says promos. Is it promos? Great, now I forgot what it says on our website. Yeah, it's promos. And then click on Community Hero there. Each month across the state of Nebraska, somebody gets picked from all the nominations at random, and that person will get an award. 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So nominate somebody today. 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All right, more music's on the way shortly here, but we'll check your news when we come back in just a few right here at B103.
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13: Osborne says he's independent, but he's endorsed by the Democrat machine. Osborne admitted he'd give Democrats control of the Senate.
12: Dan Osborne said he'd have been the deciding vote to tax our tips, overtime, and Social Security.
13: Taking thousands out of our pockets. Then he'd turn around and give that money and citizenship to illegal immigrants. Just listen.
14: A clear path and a streamline to citizenship. Just give him a damn Social Security card already.
12: Dan Osborne claims he's for the working man, but Osborne and his wife paid themselves hundreds of thousands of dollars through shady Wyoming companies they control, skirting election laws.
13: Osborne and his family have pocketed nearly $500,000 already.
12: And you know, some of that money was raised with a man who allegedly trafficked young girls for Jeffrey Epstein.
13: Gross. Don't be fooled by fake Dan Osborne.
12: Paid for by Pete Ricketts for Senate.
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17: News, I'm Gianna Gelosi. After months of scandal involving a Nazi-looking tattoo, offensive Reddit posts, reports of unsettling behavior, and finally a rape allegation, Maine Senate candidate Graham Plattner is dropping out of the race.
18: This is incredibly difficult because I know that some will think it's an admission of guilt, and it most certainly is not. We're not doing it because of the allegations. We're doing it because of the structures that are being taken away from us by those in power.
17: He denies the allegations. Maine Democrats now planning a convention to replace Plattner. President Trump promised more strikes on Iran, and he delivered.
19: CENTCOM saying some 90 sites were hit, including port cities along the Persian Gulf coast, an airport, and bridges further inland. And that was followed again by Iranian strikes against U.S. military locations in three Gulf nations, Kuwait, Bahrain, and Qatar.
17: That's Fox's Greg Palcott. 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
0: Hey, fantastic morning to you here on today's Best Country B103 as we roll into our 7 o'clock hour. A couple minutes into it here on this Thursday morning, and right here in Nebraska City, it's mostly cloudy, very pretty clouds out there too, in my opinion, and 70 degrees is what we've got right now. Updated forecast on the way in just a moment. Right now, though, your local news, and for the latest, here's Dan.
26: Thank you. Good morning. U.S. Senator Pete Ricketts was asked about data centers and the race for general artificial intelligence during a campaign stop at Nebraska City Monday, where he welcomed local zoning regulations, but affirmed President Trump's assessment regarding national security.
27: Data centers are a matter of national security to make sure we stay ahead of communist China in this race with them, because they are trying to replace us as the world power. Again, they're communists. They want to destroy our way of life here in America. So we've got to make sure we always stay ahead of them.
26: Otto County officials placed a moratorium on data center applications and added private power plants 27 days after LB 1261 was signed into law. The new law allows private electrical generation adjacent to customers who demand 1,000 megawatts or more.
27: It's also appropriate for communities to ask the questions about, hey, how are we going to zone this? You certainly don't want a data center being plopped down in the middle of a residential neighborhood. So the appropriate zoning, making sure they're building their own power, conserving water, all those sort of things are absolutely appropriate questions communities should be asking.
26: Senator Ricketts led a Senate committee in 2025 to counter China's challenge to America's AI leadership. The United States carried out another round of strikes on Iran on Wednesday, hours after President Donald Trump said that recent Iranian attacks on ships in the Strait of Hormuz signaled the end of the ceasefire. Military officials said in a social media post that the strikes were intended to further degrade Iran's ability to threaten freedom of navigation in the strait. The action comes just a day after the U.S. military hit a variety of military sites and port facilities following Iran's targeting of several merchant vessels off the coast of Oman. The social media post said that the U.S. is holding Iran accountable for recent unjustified aggression against commercial shipping and civilian crews freely navigating a vital international waterway. Cassgram reports on Plattsmouth's acquisition of a building that Mayor Paul Lambert described as a danger to pedestrians. The owner of 522 and 526 Main Street offered the building at no cost, citing a lack of funding to rehabilitate and stabilize the structure. The front of the building has separated from the remaining building by 8 inches. City Administrator Emily Bosch said the transfer allows the city to undertake stabilization and potential demolition. Mayor Lambert said an engineering assessment is not good at this point. In sports, Nebraska Athletics announced Wednesday that Husker softball head coach Ronnie Revelle has signed a contract extension that runs through the 2031 season. In addition, the softball program has finalized its coaching staff and responsibilities for the 2027 season. Revelle, the winningest coach in Nebraska athletics history, earned the contract extension after leading the Huskers to one of their most prolific seasons in school history. Revelle's 34th season at the helm of Nebraska softball was one of her best, as she brought the Big Red back to the Women's College World Series for the first time since 2013. And he posted a school record 52 wins and was the Big Ten regular season and tournament champions. The 13th annual Campfire Christmas in July is scheduled at Indian Cay State Park July 11th. Events include the Jingle Bell Junk and Craft Market, Hay Rack Rides, Yule Log Quest, Water Slide, and Santa's Arrival on Fire Truck. The river stage is at 9.9 feet. From the News Channel Nebraska Newsroom, I'm Dan Swanson.
0: 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News Channel Nebraska All right, checking outdoors here. Looks like yesterday we got all the way up to 93 and a low of 70 again. That's according to our gauge at the station. And for the precipitation for this storm that came in overnight, before we hit midnight, we received 0.04 inch, and after midnight, 0.02 inch. So not much really at all here in Nebraska City, according to our gauge, 0.06 total for that storm overnight. Maybe we'll get some sprinkles here this morning. It says 30% chance, actually between 10 and 1. Cloudy start, gradually clearing and 86 the high. 10% chance of showers overnight. Clouds pick up, low of 68. 30% chance of showers before 11 tomorrow morning. Mostly cloudy again tomorrow and 82. On Saturday, sunshine and 85. 87 with sun on Sunday now. 89 with sun Monday. Sunny and 91 Tuesday and sun and 92 on Wednesday. So they have backed off on the temperature a little bit here, it looks like, and kind of pushing that heat later on in the forecast. So that's good news. Right now, checking the temperatures around River Country, 69 and overcast down there in Falls City. Also 69 and overcast in Plattsmouth, and right here in Nebraska City, it's overcast in 70 with Corey Kent and Co. 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

0: 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Hey, let's switch that music. There we go. 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Let us know when your birthday is. We'll say it on air and put you in the monthly drawing during your birth month for a free gift card to Valentino's in Nebraska City. Don't have anybody in the Birthday Club today after the yearly high of 5 yesterday, but nobody today. We will have a few for the weekend, though, that I'll mention tomorrow on the morning show. So let's check the celebrities, and we start with a famous writer. Dean Koontz has written so many different novels. He is 81 years old today. Did not realize he wrote Odd Thomas and a novel called Watchers, which actually inspired that Corey Haim movie and its sequels. So there you go, Dean Koontz, 81. John Tesh, famous musician, of course, probably most famous for that NBA on NBC theme song back in the day. He's 74. Jimmy Smits, famous actor who's been in a bunch of stuff, 71 today. Might have heard of this guy, too, Tom Hanks. I mean, we've got a good list of birthdays today. Tom Hanks is 70 today. Also, from Top Gun, the original one, Kelly McGillis, 69 years old today. Also, blowing out candles, musician, I feel like I use that word loosely here, Courtney Love, 62 years old today. Of course, the former Mrs. Kurt Cobain. Got a birthday also for Scott Grimes, who was on The Orville, also on ER. He's 55 years old. Famous musician Jack White is now 51. And got a birthday for Kevin Arnold from back in the day. Might also remember him as the kid there on The Princess Bride. Yes, we're talking Fred Savage, 50 years old today for him. And as far as this date in history, today is Fashion Day. Oh, darn, I didn't dress up in my fanciest duds. Oh, well. Fashion Day, National Don't Put All Your Eggs in One Omelet Day. You thought I was going to say basket, but no. National Don't Put All Your Eggs in One Omelet Day. I don't even know what that's about, but okay. And National Sugar Cookie Day. I know what that's about. That's delicious. All right, coming up, we'll check your forecast and bring you that new one from Luke Combs in a few right here at B103.
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0: 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Clouds picking up, low of 68. 30% chance of showers till 11 o'clock tomorrow morning. Mostly cloudy Friday and 82 on Saturday. Sunshine begins, and it's going to just stay sunny and clear in the forecast here. Saturday, Sunday, Monday, Tuesday, Wednesday. It doesn't say anything about percentages, anything about clouds at all. It's kind of crazy. Sunny and 85 Saturday. 87 and sunny Sunday. 2 more degrees for Monday, 89 and sunny. Another 2 degrees, sunny and 91 Tuesday. But only adding 1 degree Wednesday, sunny and 92. Really strange and repetitive forecast here. Just going up 2 degrees with the same thing each day. And each day says 5-mile-an-hour wind as well. Talk about repetitive with the exception of going up 2 degrees each day. That's crazy. 70 and overcast right now in Auburn. 69 and overcast in Fall City. And 70 and overcast in Nebraska City with new music from Luke Combs here at B103.

0: Here's the band Perry, If I Die Young, right here at Today's Best Country, B103, and streaming out there at B103.fm. 728 and 70 degrees here in Nebraska City. Wishing you a fantastic Thursday as we get to the music together today. Coming up, going to drop in a check of the latest news info again with our own Dan Swanson, funeral announcements, forecast, and more ag information on the way, of course, in the back half of the hour, too. As we make it through this Thursday morning together, a reminder, we've got fair season on the horizon here. A couple of them going on next week. Actually, three of them next week. And one of those is going to be down there in Pawnee City. That, of course, your Pawnee County Fair. That is a big one. A lot of stuff going on with this. Tractor pull, midway, rodeo, mud volleyball, ice cream social, numerous cooking competitions, and I think you can even sign up and eat some of the barbecue with the cooking competition on Saturday, if I remember correctly. They'll have live music, car show, parade, etc., etc. Lots of stuff. Check the full schedule on the Facebook page for the Pawnee County Fair, and thanks to all the local supporters of the fair, including Den's Country Meats and Shart Auction Service. Get on down there and enjoy yourself in Pawnee City next week, Monday through Saturday. All right, back into more music here in just a few. Got Ella Langley's new one with Morgan Wallen coming up. Check the forecast and the news when we return right here on Today's Best Country, B103.
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0: Hey, beautiful Thursday morning to you here on Today's Best Country, B103. It's 732 and 70 degrees right here in Nebraska City. Looking at another warm one here today, and we'll say about that forecast in full detail in just a few. Right now, though, we've got another look at the news. This news check courtesy of Pro Harvest Seeds with the latest from our award-winning News Channel Nebraska Newsroom. Here's Dan.
7: Thank you. Good morning. U.S. Senator Pete Ricketts was asked about data centers and the race for general artificial intelligence during a campaign stop at Nebraska City Monday, where he welcomed local zoning regulations, but affirmed President Trump's assessment regarding national security.
8: Data centers are a matter of national security to make sure we stay ahead of communist China in this race with them, because they are trying to replace us as the world power. Again, they're communists. They want to destroy our way of life here in America. So we've got to make sure we always stay ahead of them.
7: Otto County officials placed a moratorium on data center applications and added private power plants 27 days after LB 1261 was signed into law. The new law allows private electrical generation adjacent to customers who demand 1,000 megawatts or more.
8: It's also appropriate for communities to ask the questions about, hey, how are we going to zone this? You certainly don't want a data center being plopped down in the middle of a residential neighborhood. So the appropriate zoning, making sure they're building their own power, conserving water, all those sort of things are absolutely appropriate questions communities should be asking.
7: Senator Ricketts led a Senate committee in 2025 to counter China's challenge to America's AI leadership. The United States carried out another round of strikes on Iran on Wednesday, hours after President Donald Trump said that recent Iranian attacks on ships in the Strait of Hormuz signaled the end of the ceasefire. Military officials said in a social media post that the strikes were intended to further degrade Iran's ability to threaten freedom of navigation in the strait. The action comes just a day after the U.S. military hit a variety of military sites and port facilities following Iran's targeting of several merchant vessels off the coast of Oman. The social media post said that the U.S. is holding Iran accountable for recent unjustified aggression against commercial shipping and civilian crews freely navigating a vital international waterway. Cassgram reports on Plattsmouth's acquisition of a building that Mayor Paul Lambert described as a danger to pedestrians. The owner of 522 and 526 Main Street offered the building at no cost, citing a lack of funding to rehabilitate and stabilize the structure. The front of the building has separated from the remaining building by 8 inches. City Administrator Emily Bosch said the transfer allows the city to undertake stabilization and potential demolition. Mayor Lambert said an engineering assessment is not good at this point. In sports, Nebraska Athletics announced Wednesday that Husker softball head coach Ronnie Revell has signed a contract extension that runs through the 2031 season. In addition, the softball program has finalized its coaching staff and responsibilities for the 2027 season. Revell, the winningest coach in Nebraska athletics history, earned the contract extension after leading the Huskers to one of their most prolific seasons in school history. Revell's 34th season at the helm of Nebraska softball was one of her best, as she brought the Big Red back to the Women's College World Series for the first time since 2013. And he posted a school record 52 wins and was the Big Ten regular season and tournament champions. The 13th annual Campfire Christmas in July is scheduled at Indian Cay State Park July 11th. Events include the Jingle Bell Junk and Craft Market, Hayrack Rides, Yule Log Quest, Water Slide, and Santa's Arrival on Fire Truck. The river stage is at 9.9 feet. From the News Channel Nebraska Newsroom, I'm Dan Swanson.
0: 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Or visit them just north of the courthouse here in Nebraska City. Laddie L. Helms, age 64, of Auburn, passed away Wednesday, July 1st, at the Nemaha County Hospital in Auburn. Memorial service is scheduled for 11 o'clock Friday morning at Hemmingson Funeral Home in Auburn. Visitation will be at the funeral home from 9 to 7 today, with the family greeting friends from 5 to 7. Services are entrusted to Hemmingson Funeral Home of Auburn for Laddie L. Helms. Richard J. Stivers, age 87, of Auburn, passed away Sunday, June 28th, surrounded by loving family. Graveside service will be held at 11 o'clock Monday morning at Peru Cemetery in Peru. Memorials may be directed to Peru, Mount Vernon Cemetery, or the American Cancer Society. Goody Mortuary, Nebraska City, is in charge of the arrangements for Richard J. Stivers. And William G. Bill Brazil of Syracuse, previously of Nebraska City, passed away peacefully Friday, July 3rd at the age of 59, surrounded by the love of his family. Family will greet friends Monday from 5 to 7 at Goody Mortuary, Nebraska City. Memorial service will be held Tuesday at 10:30 at Goody Mortuary, followed by interment in Wyuka Cemetery, Nebraska City. In lieu of flowers, the family kindly requests memorial contributions to help with the unexpected expenses that accompany Bill's passing and to establish a memorial for his beloved grandchildren in honor of their papa. Goody Mortuary is in charge of the arrangements for William G. Bill Brazil. For the full funeral list listings and the complete obituary archive, head to newschannelnebraska.com.
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0: AccuWeather. At 7:39, as we look outdoors, yesterday we hit a high of 93 and ended up with a low of 70 for a second straight day. Before midnight, we got just 0.04 inch of rain, and after midnight here at the station, according to our gauge, just 0.02, so not much precipitation here in Nebraska City and downtown with that storm that came through. For today, we have a 30% chance of showers and thunderstorms between now 10 and 11. Oh, now they actually dropped it to 20%. So it was from 10 to 1, 30%. Now it's from 10 to 11, just for that 1 hour, 20% chance. So not likely that we're going to get anything, but maybe a sprinkle is all. Starting mostly cloudy, turning sunny, and still looking at mid-80s, around 86 degrees. Very slight chance of showers overnight. Clouds pick up, low of 68. Mostly cloudy tomorrow, 82 with a 30% chance of showers before 11 o'clock in the morning Friday. Then it's sunshine each and every day and going up by about 2 degrees each day. Sunny and 85 Saturday, 87 with sun Sunday, 89 and sunny Monday, 91 and sunny Tuesday, and then 92 and sunny on Wednesday. Around River Country, looking at some of the updated numbers. Down there in Tecumseh, overcast right now at 70 degrees. All the way down there in Auburn, we've got 70 and overcast as well. And right here in Nebraska City, overcast, and we're at 71 as we get you the new one here from Ella Langley with Morgan Wallen. 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

Ella Langley with help there from Morgan Wallen on today's Best Country, B103, B103.fm, and Alexa, play B103. 744 and 71 degrees in Nebraska.

0: 8 o'clock this morning, we'll put another Treaty Oak Revival post up on our Facebook page. You need to tag your concert buddy. Who would you go to the show with? Let us know. And I'll pick a winner from today's post during the morning show early tomorrow. And I'll have one final post tomorrow where you'll need to post your tag your buddy by the end of the morning show at 10 o'clock. Because I'll pick Friday's winner after the morning show right there at 10 o'clock. So, congratulations to our latest winner, Roger. Roger. What's your vector, Victor? Anyways, Airplane is just one of the best movies of all time. But I digress. Kudos to Roger. Roger's got himself a pair of tickets to go see Treaty Oak Revival at Pinnacle Bank Arena this Saturday night. Thanks to Larson Motors and B103. We got two more pairs to give away. One for the post from today. One for the post tomorrow morning. We'll announce both those winners tomorrow morning on the morning show right here on B103. It is Treaty Oak Revival bringing its southern rock sound to PBA this Saturday night. And Larson Motors is not only helping us give away these tickets, they're throwing in a $25 gift certificate to Gate 25 in the Rail Yard in Lincoln. So you can enjoy some food on them as well. So kudos to our latest winner. That's Roger. He'll take home those tickets and enjoy a show this Saturday. Comments on the new post starting at 8 o'clock. That'll be on our Facebook page at facebook.com/B103.fm. All right, more music's on the way shortly from Luke Bryan, but let's check out the Nebraska Ag Headline News, as I mentioned right now on B103.
1: I'm Mark Dorenkamp with Agribusiness News on Brownfield. The CEO of global fertilizer trading company Keytrade Ag says the conflict in the Middle East continues to disrupt global fertilizer markets.
2: I find it hard to believe that we will go back to normal.
1: Malik Keeman says recent events in the Strait of Hormuz put urea and sulfur supplies in question.
2: Most imminent phosphate application is in Brazil for the sulfur season, and then we are going into our fall season. I do not believe that physically the world has enough phosphates to meet the demand.
1: Deere & Company has reached an agreement with the Federal Trade Commission and five states in a right-to-repair antitrust lawsuit. The settlement requires the company for the next 10 years to provide the same repair resources used by authorized dealers to farmers and independent repair shops. And the U.S. Energy Information Administration says the domestic ethanol supply is the tightest since the start of the year at just below 24 million barrels. Mark Dorenkamp, Brownfield.
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0: Mr. Luke Bryan, country, and she knows it, right here at Today's Best Country, B103. Stream it too, B103.fm. 756 and 71 degrees in Nebraska City at last check. We'll update you on the forecast here in just a few, let you know what's going on weather-wise out there. Also, local news and national news coming up. And coming up on Monday, another chance to win $100 in Nebraska Lottery Scratchers. If you can think like me, please don't be too scared if you're trying to think like me. I know that could be a concerning thing. But no, you just have to do it for a moment and try to match me on filling in the blank. I'll give you a phrase with a blank in it, like blank day. That's just way too difficult, isn't it? Blank day, could be birthday. I think we did do that once, though. That's a tough one. I have to admit, that's really difficult. But blank day, maybe birthday, or usually I try to make it two different words, not like, you know, it'd be like Saturday or something like that. That doesn't qualify. It's got to be two separate words. If it's blank something, like blank day, or, although not always. It was like blank ball. Sometimes it's baseball or volleyball, and that's actually one word, so it's not quite the same. But nonetheless, it could be anything. I'll fill in the blank with one word or multiple words or something like that. I'll give you that phrase around 7:40 on the morning show Monday, and then I'll open the phone lines when I switch it to the game show music in the background. First caller is our first contestant. $100 in scratchers if that person wins. That's super impressive, matching me right out of the gate. If we go to the second caller, $80 in scratchers on the line. Then it goes to 60, 40, and 20. If we go those five calls and nobody matches, then it stays at the $20 in scratchers on the line. And we go over to Facebook, and you can guess once only in the Facebook comment section at facebook.com/B103.fm. We call it Match Me Monday. It's each Monday right here on B103 and on our Facebook page most of the time. All right, we're going to check your news when we come back next here on B103.
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9: Fox News, I'm CJ Papa. It's day two of the new strikes in Iran by the U.S. military.
10: Targeting military infrastructure in southern Iran, also coastal Iran. These strikes have been described as more aggressive than the initial wave that we saw earlier this week, sparked by attacks on commercial ships in the Strait of Hormuz.
9: That's Fox's Alexandria Ha for the White House. The music world in mourning. Bonnie Tyler topped the charts with that epic, plus other hits. Tyler dies at the age of 75. The gravelly-voiced Welsh pop star had been in a Portugal hospital since May 26 for emergency surgery and placed in a medically-induced coma. She was 75. 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
17: Good morning. 4 minutes into the 8 o'clock hour here on this Thursday morning. 9th of July has arrived and looking good out there. A little bit cloudy right now. 71 degrees. We'll talk about the forecast in more detail shortly. 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With the latest, here's Dan.
18: Thank you. Good morning. U.S. Senator Pete Ricketts was asked about data centers and the race for general artificial intelligence during a campaign stop at Nebraska City Monday, where he welcomed local zoning regulations, but affirmed President Trump's assessment regarding national security.
19: Data centers are a matter of national security to make sure we stay ahead of communist China in this race with them, because they are trying to replace us as the world power. Again, they're communists. They want to destroy our way of life here in America. So we've got to make sure we always stay ahead of them.
18: Otoe County officials placed a moratorium on data center applications and added private power plants 27 days after LB 1261 was signed into law. The new law allows private electrical generation adjacent to customers who demand 1,000 megawatts or more.
19: It's also appropriate for communities to ask the questions about, hey, how are we going to zone this? You certainly don't want a data center being plopped down in the middle of a residential neighborhood. So the appropriate zoning, making sure they're building their own power, conserving water, all those sort of things are absolutely appropriate questions communities should be asking.
18: Senator Ricketts led a Senate committee in 2025 to counter China's challenge to America's AI leadership. The United States carried out another round of strikes on Iran on Wednesday, hours after President Donald Trump said that recent Iranian attacks on ships in the Strait of Hormuz signaled the end of the ceasefire. Military officials said in a social media post that the strikes were intended to further degrade Iran's ability to threaten freedom of navigation in the strait. The action comes just a day after the U.S. military hit a variety of military sites and port facilities following Iran's targeting of several merchant vessels off the coast of Oman. The social media post said that the U.S. is holding Iran accountable for recent unjustified aggression against commercial shipping and civilian crews freely navigating a vital international waterway. Cassgram reports on Plattsmouth's acquisition of a building that Mayor Paul Lambert described as a danger to pedestrians. The owner of 522 and 526 Main Street offered the building at no cost, citing a lack of funding to rehabilitate and stabilize the structure. The front of the building has separated from the remaining building by 8 inches. City Administrator Emily Bosch said the transfer allows the city to undertake stabilization and potential demolition. Mayor Lambert said an engineering assessment is not good at this point. In sports, Nebraska Athletics announced Wednesday that Husker softball head coach Ronnie Revelle has signed a contract extension that runs through the 2031 season. In addition, the softball program has finalized its coaching staff and responsibilities for the 2027 season. Revelle, the winningest coach in Nebraska athletics history, earned the contract extension after leading the Huskers to one of their most prolific seasons in school history. Revelle's 34th season at the helm of Nebraska softball was one of her best, as she brought the Big Red back to the Women's College World Series for the first time since 2013. And he posted a school record 52 wins and was the Big Ten regular season and tournament champions. The 13th annual Campfire Christmas in July is scheduled at Indian K State Park July 11th. Events include the Jingle Bell Junk and Craft Market, Hay Rack Rides, Yule Log Quest, Water Slide, and Santa's Arrival on Fire Truck. The river stage is at 9.9 feet. 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
17: Looking outdoors, 93 the high yesterday and 70 the low. Doesn't look like we'll get back to that kind of temperature till the end of this forecast here, midweek next week. So a little bit cooler, but not a ton. 86 is what we're looking at today. Starting cloudy for the most part, but getting sunny. And a 20% chance of showers here around 10 or 11 o'clock. Shouldn't be lasting long if it does come in. 10% chance of showers overnight. Clouds pick up, low of 68, and they stay tomorrow, mostly cloudy. 82 degrees with a 30% chance of morning showers. And then Saturday, Sunday, Monday, Tuesday, Wednesday, five straight days of nothing but sunshine and minimal wind around 5 miles per hour. And we warm up a couple of degrees pretty much every day. 85 Saturday, 87 Sunday, 89 Monday, 91 Tuesday, and 92 on Wednesday. Right now, 70 in overcast in Tecumseh, 71 in overcast in Auburn. And right here in Nebraska City also, 71 in overcast with some Thomas Rhett. 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

0: Kane Brown, there's a woman on today's Best Country B103 and streaming around the world, B103.fm. It's 8:16. Hope your day is going phenomenally out there as we get to the tunes. It's 71 degrees right now. Updated look at the weather coming up shortly, plus a couple of different ag reports, including your ag weather today on the way this hour. And as we make it through this Thursday morning, the weather played a factor in some baseball coverage last night, but we did get the game in. It was as short as it can be, though. Just long enough to be an official game. 3.5 frames, a victory for Elmwood Murdoch over Nehaka. So kudos to Camden for getting that one in yesterday, as it went just 3.5, and a 6-1 win there for Elmwood Murdoch. Our next sports broadcast, not going to be for a little bit. Next week, we don't have any games on the docket. They're playing a bunch of different tournaments and what have you, so not postseason tournaments, but different other baseball tournaments. That's baseball. You get that a lot of the time here. So no coverage next week, but we will have a regular season game on the 21st. That's Tuesday, as Nehaka will host Louisville Weeping Water. We'll have that ball game for you. And then we get into full postseason play 2 weeks from tomorrow. We'll have coverage of Nebraska City, Syracuse, and Plattsmouth. From Plattsmouth, it's the Class B Area 2 tournament going on there in Plattsmouth starting 2 weeks from tomorrow. So looking forward to that. And we'll see if anybody is able to make the state. Auburn is not in that bracket. Auburn is going to be playing out in Sydney. They were actually supposed to play in O'Neill. They put in that request to play in a different area. And they were in the O'Neill bracket for a bit. And then I saw it change this week, and now they're in Sydney. So for some reason, that got switched up. So good luck to them heading out west, and to all the area teams in the Class C division as well. All right, more music's on the way in a bit. Going to check out the forecast coming up and bring you some Luke Combs right here on today's Best Country. It's B103.
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1: 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I mean, go. As we hit the highway on a tour of river country at the end of the summer. 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
4: 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Call 402-873-5501. 20% chance of showers today from just 10 to 11. Mostly a cloudy day, turning sunny and a high of 86. 10% chance, yes, 10% of showers after 5 in the morning. Clouds picking up overnight, low of 68. 30% chance up till about 11 o'clock tomorrow morning. Mostly cloudy and 82 for you on Friday. 85 with sun Saturday. 87 and sun Sunday. 89 and sunny Monday. 91 and, yes, sunny again Tuesday. And 92 and sunny on Wednesday. 71 and overcast in Auburn right now. Down there in Falls City, it's overcast and 70. And right here in Nebraska City, it's overcast and now 72 degrees as we get Luke Combs talking weather on B103. Sunday.

0: Bringing you one there from John Morgan, Kid Myself, right here on today's Best Country, B103. B103.fm and Alexa, play B103 through that Alexa device you've got too. It's 8:31, 72 degrees here in Nebraska City. Updated look at the weather coming up in a bit. Ag weather up next, though. That's brought to you by Mr. Ryan Beckard with Pioneer Seed. Call up Ryan today. 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Or check the website to keep your yields on the leading edge. That's BeckardSeed.com. All right, as we make our way through the music here this morning, check our website as well to get your free guess into how far it will go or mow, however you want to look at it. What am I talking about? I'm talking about me driving a 61-inch Bad Boy Rebel riding mower this September around River Country. And you need to guess how far I'm able to drive that thing on an undisclosed amount of fuel. If you are the closest guesser, when it's all said and done, when we stop taking guesses early September, that 61-inch Bad Boy Rebel riding mower is yours. That's right. It is our most expensive prize we've ever given away here on B103. A mower that is the top of the line. Absolutely phenomenal. Seen it numerous times out there at No Limit Power. You can go look at it for yourself if you like. Maybe that'll give you some sort of idea of how far it's going to go. It won't. I mean, you can figure out how far the maximum is if we were to go full tank, but you think we're going full tank on that thing? Maybe. Be a long day riding in that mower, though. So, I don't know. We'll see how far it goes. And whoever has that closest guess when it's all said and done, it's gonna be riding in there in that riding in that mower in style when they mow their yard, man. It's a beautiful machine and comfortable as all get out. Thank goodness, because I'm probably gonna be in that thing for a number of hours, I would say. But you even can adjust it, as we learned from Craig last time out there when we were on Facebook. You can adjust it to your weight and in the shock. The shock absorption and everything kind of adjusts to what weight you set it at and all this stuff. It's phenomenal. I didn't even do that when I was in it the first time. I didn't set it to any sort of weight, and it was perfect. I thought it was great. So check it out there and get your guess in on B103.fm as far as how far it will mow, how far I'm going to last on that thing before it runs out of gas this September when we drive it. Guess on our website and win extra guesses here on air, on texting, on Facebook. We do a number of different ones. We've done them in all different fashions so far. It's been on a Wednesday each time so far. Not sure if I'm going to keep sticking with that and do it on each Wednesday or not. I don't know. We'll see. TBD on that. But I can tell you, we did one of them already that's exclusive to Morning Show Text Club members. So if you don't want to miss any opportunities to get a free guess, a bonus guess in, then be one of the members of our Morning Show Text Club by texting Buzz to 402-873-1170, 402-873-1170. And you will make sure you will not miss out on any of those attempts. Closest guess takes the mower home thanks to No Limit Power, Arbor Day Farm, Larson Motors, Goody Home Realty helping us out, along with The Root in Nebraska City, and Meyer Arp Chevrolet in Auburn and Maryville.
1: A disorganized puddle boundary, a series of disturbances on that boundary will generate increasing outbreaks of showers and thunderstorms centered across much of the Midwest corn and bean complex. Heatwave weather pattern gets going over the weekend back west on the plains. Good Thursday morning, everyone. It's agriculture meteorologist Greg Solier back in with the Ag Weather Today right here on Brownfield Ag News. Well, pretty decent day's worth of summertime weather across a widened expansive area of the eastern through southern corn belt. A couple of spotty showers down near the Ohio. And during the course of the afternoon and evening hours, some of that morning shower thunderstorm activity into the northern and western Great Lakes region, back into the Red River Valley of the north, shifting on southward. And a couple of stronger storms were noted out of southeastern and eastern Nebraska, across a good chunk of the Hawkeye State, and particularly through central Wisconsin. More organized rainfall for parts of Michigan. Yeah, some of those drier northern and western reaches of the Corn Belt getting some much-needed rainfall, maybe not necessarily the severe end of it. That frontal boundary, by the way, kind of wobbling its way from the lower lakes region back to the central plains, will remain the focal point for showers and thunderstorms. Matter of fact, either side of that boundary over the next 24 to 36 hours, which will be lined up from lower Michigan back into the southern plains, temporarily bringing an end to the hot and humid weather over some sections of the plains, eastern areas, and sections of the Corn Belt. And boy, the rains will get going, generally either side of I-80, but then shifting on southward towards the Ohio. And there'll be substantial rainfall totals, anywhere between a quarter and three quarters of an inch over parts of the west central Corn Belt, southern Great Lakes region, parts of the central plains. Some areas, though, picking up one to as much as 3 inch total, impacting parts of central and southern Illinois and Missouri into the southeastern plains, back to the Ohio Valley, the I-70 corridor, on southward into the Tennessee Valley over the next 48 to 60 hours. A couple strong and severe storms, a couple of repeating storms, so the potential for some flash flooding is into play over southern Illinois into areas of the mid-Mississippi Valley and southeast into the Tennessee Valley. Meanwhile, with another frontal boundary on the move, it'll be inconsequential. It'll be absorbed by the one making its way through the areas of the southern Corn Belt and Ohio Valley, while to the west and back into the plain states, northern and central areas, again, as that frontal boundary makes no impact because temperatures will be warming at all levels of the atmosphere. It's a deep and impressive area of high pressure, deep from its at least piling up of atmospheric weight, and that's compressional warming. We call that a heat wave weather pattern, and the big old hot high centered right over the central and southern plains and parts of the western Corn Belt going forward over the weekend, and in particular for much of next week. Little or no organized rainfall, maybe some over-the-top ridgeline thunderstorm activity near the Canadian border, dropping to the Great Lakes region as temperatures soar to 95 to 100 on through parts of the plain states. Much of it, by the way, sections of the western Corn Belt too, a little more moderate off east across the Midwest. I'm Greg Soldier with your Ag Weather Today.
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0: of the Around Here Buzz, Mr. Eric Church at today's Best Country, B103. And streaming at B103.fm. Good morning, 72 degrees here at 842 this morning. Got the latest ag info on tap. 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And speaking of being over in Iowa, coming up next week, 15th through the 20th, Fremont County Fair is going to be there in Sydney. A lot of great stuff going on with the Fremont County Fair every year. They've got the horse show this year, cooking competition, talent show, corn eating contest, which I feel like more of these fairs need to have. I don't know why there are so few corn eating contests, but that's just me. Tractor crawl, children's fair, live music, barnyard warrior contest, and of course all the animals you know and love that'll be shown there too. Fremont County Fair going on in Sydney the 15th through the 20th. Thanks to the supporters of the fair, including the aforementioned Vetter Equipment in Shenandoah and Hardy Sales, also supporting this year's Fremont County Fair. All right, Morning Ag headline news right here, and we'll have the latest from Megan Maroney coming up right here on B103.
1: The founder and CEO of Key Trade Ag says the conflict in the Middle East continues to disrupt global fertilizer markets. Malik Heman says a missile attack on a natural gas transport on Tuesday in the Strait of Hormuz means the availability of about a third of the world's global traded urea and nearly half of its sulfur remains questionable at best. We'll find out more right after this on Brownfield.
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3: Everything about Democrat Dan Osborne is fake.
4: Osborne says he's independent, but he's endorsed by the Democrat machine. Osborne admitted he'd give Democrats control of the Senate.
3: Dan Osborne said he'd have been the deciding vote to tax our tips, overtime, and Social Security.
4: Taking thousands out of our pockets. 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Just listen.
5: A clear path and a streamline to citizenship. Just give him a damn Social Security card already.
3: Dan Osborne claims he's for the working man, but Osborne and his wife paid themselves hundreds of thousands of dollars through shady Wyoming companies they control, skirting election laws.
4: Osborne and his family have pocketed nearly $500,000 already.
3: And you know, some of that money was raised with a man who allegedly trafficked young girls for Jeffrey Epstein.
4: Gross. Don't be fooled by fake Dan Osborne.
3: Paid for by Pete Ricketts for Senate.

B103 and Beautiful Things. Coming up, we'll tell you where to make sure you're putting the sunblock that you're probably forgetting. One place I wouldn't put it on, but okay. That's after Low Cash here at B103.

0: Low Cash, Wrong Hearts, right here at Today's Best Country. It's B103, streaming to B103.fm, 854, 72 at last check here in Nebraska City, and looking cloudy out there still here this morning. Supposed to clear up later on today. We'll check that detailed forecast in a bit. Also talk about the news, hear from Dan Swanson on that front here shortly, and the national news from Fox. Right now, as we get ready for folks to get out there and enjoy vacations, and even if you're not on vacation, maybe you're going to the park or you're going to the lake or what have you and enjoying some time outdoors, got to have that sunscreen, right? Well, there are certain places that a lot of people miss. They did a study on this and had people apply it just to their face. This isn't even counting like arms and other parts of the body, but they did a little bit of info on that too here. But when it comes to your face, that is one of the primary spots for skin cancer. They used a special UV camera to show the places that people missed with the sunblock. Sunscreen, I guess it is technically nowadays. It's not block anymore. Sunscreen, is that right? Sun, I don't know, whatever. One of them, they said, oh, you're only supposed to use this term. Well, anyhow, they say the average person misses about 10% of their face when it comes to the sunscreen. And the two spots that were missed the most, by far, the bridge of the nose came in first place. And considering the other one they have on here, I don't understand how that's by far, but okay. 77%. 77% missed the bridge of the nose. I guess it's because of all those times. Remember back in like in the 80s, they'd have that swab of sunscreen that people left intentionally on their nose. I think it's kind of a joke that people would do that. They'd have this big, you know, white streak on their nose. So 77% of people missed the bridge of their nose. That's not a good move there. A lot of people also missed the sides as well, but the bridge was a big one. But the second one, I don't understand how anybody would do this. Why you would do this, I guess to prevent cancer, obviously, but just wear some sunglasses or something, I think, and you're probably fine. But your eyelids, who puts sunscreen on their eyelids? And yet, oddly enough, it says here only 14%. That was second place. 14% missed eyelids. I've never put sunscreen on my eyelids. I mean, above my eyes and around, you know, the socket, I guess, what are you going to call that, up by the eyebrow, maybe? I don't. But your eyelid, you're going to close your eye and put sunscreen on there? Who does that? That's insane. I would not do that. I'm not saying don't do it if it's something you do and you want to block the, you know, possibility of getting cancer. There it says here, 5 to 10% of all skin cancer actually happens on your eyelids. So it's an important place to hit. But man, it seems like you're going to get sunscreen in your eyes. That's the last thing I want, especially with contacts. That'd be a real problem for me. So. As for the other parts of the body, they say a lot of people miss their ears. That's one I make sure I get nowadays. Scalp. I don't know how you're supposed to get your scalp. It's not, you know, hair gel. It's sunscreen. The tops of your toes, back of your knees, and your armpits. What? I don't think you're supposed to put that stuff in your arm. Who did this study? This is weird. The Cleveland Clinic. Oh, well, it's those people in Ohio. That makes sense. All right. It is a check of the news. When we come back here in just a moment, we'll find out what's going on with Dan, look at the forecast, and bring you more ag info. And we'll have a winner for our Thursday text trivia coming up this next hour, too. Figure that out here in a bit on B103.
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11: President Trump now back at the White House from the NATO summit on last night's 90 strikes against Iran, including two bridges used to transport weapons and drone and missile sites near the Strait of Hormuz, punishing Iran for hitting commercial ships. President Trump says he's ready to finish the job. Graham Plantner's job is finished in Maine.
13: We are suspending campaign operations.
11: After the last straw, a credible rape allegation against the Democrat Senate nominee who says none of it is real. Fellow Democrat sitting Senator John Fetterman, not a fan, tells Fox.
14: I'd say that the trash took itself out.
11: And now 600 Maine Democrats spend the rest of July on a convention to choose a new nominee against the surging Republican five-term Senator Susan Collins. 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
0: Good Thursday morning to you. It's 9:05 right here on today's Best Country, B103, and around the world, B103.fm. 74 with still some cloud cover here in Nebraska City, and we'll check the forecast in detail again shortly. Let's look at the news right now, though. See what's going on out there. Thanks to the Auburn Board of Public Works and Nebraska Public Power District, always there when you need them. And with the latest details, here's Dan.
19: Thank you. Good morning. U.S. Senator Pete Ricketts was asked about data centers and the race for general artificial intelligence during a campaign stop at Nebraska City Monday, where he welcomed local zoning regulations, but affirmed President Trump's assessment regarding national security.
20: Data centers are a matter of national security to make sure we stay ahead of communist China in this race with them, because they are trying to replace us as the world power. Again, they're communists. They want to destroy our way of life here in America. So we've got to make sure we always stay ahead of them.
19: Otoe County officials placed a moratorium on data center applications and added private power plants 27 days after LB 1261 was signed into law. The new law allows private electrical generation adjacent to customers who demand 1,000 megawatts or more.
20: It's also appropriate for communities to ask the questions about, hey, how are we going to zone this? You certainly don't want a data center being plopped down in the middle of a residential neighborhood. So the appropriate zoning, making sure they're building their own power, conserving water, all those sort of things are absolutely appropriate questions communities should be asking.
19: Senator Ricketts led a Senate committee in 2025 to counter China's challenge to America's AI leadership. The United States carried out another round of strikes on Iran on Wednesday, hours after President Donald Trump said that recent Iranian attacks on ships in the Strait of Hormuz signaled the end of the ceasefire. Military officials said in a social media post that the strikes were intended to further degrade Iran's ability to threaten freedom of navigation in the strait. The action comes just a day after the U.S. military hit a variety of military sites and port facilities following Iran's targeting of several merchant vessels off the coast of Oman. The social media post said that the U.S. is holding Iran accountable for recent unjustified aggression against commercial shipping and civilian crews freely navigating a vital international waterway. Kath Graham reports on Plattsmouth's acquisition of a building that Mayor Paul Lambert described as a danger to pedestrians. The owner of 522 and 526 Main Street offered the building at no cost, citing a lack of funding to rehabilitate and stabilize the structure. The front of the building has separated from the remaining building by 8 inches. City Administrator Emily Bosch said the transfer allows the city to undertake stabilization and potential demolition. Mayor Lambert said an engineering assessment is not good at this point. In sports, Nebraska Athletics announced Wednesday that Husker softball head coach Ronnie Revelle has signed a contract extension that runs through the 2031 season. In addition, the softball program has finalized its coaching staff and responsibilities for the 2027 season. Revelle, the winningest coach in Nebraska Athletics history, earned the contract extension after leading the Huskers to one of their most prolific seasons in school history. Revelle's 34th season at the helm of Nebraska softball was one of her best, as she brought the Big Red back to the Women's College World Series for the first time since 2013. 15, and he posted a school record 52 wins and was the Big Ten regular season and tournament champions. The 13th annual Campfire Christmas in July is scheduled at Indian K State Park July 11th. Events include the Jingle Bell Junk and Craft Market, Hay Rack Rides, Yule Log Quest, Water Slide, and Santa's Arrival on Fire Truck. The river stage is at 9.9 feet. From the News Channel Nebraska Newsroom, I'm Dan Swanson.
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0: Yesterday, we hit a high of 93 with a low of 70. And we're going to cool off a little bit. Not really cool, but cooler or less hot, I guess, best way to put it. There we go. 0.04 inch rain, by the way, is all we got with the storm before midnight and then 0.02 after midnight. So not even 0.1 inch of rain with that storm that came through here. For today, we still have, let me refresh this. Yeah, still says 20% chance of showers from 10 to 11 this morning. Mostly cloudy to start, still cloudy out there, but sunshine coming later on today. High of 86 expected. Tonight, 10% chance of showers overnight. Clouds will pick up. Got a low of 68 degrees this evening. For tomorrow, it's a 30% chance of showers in the morning. Mostly cloudy and 82. And then sunshine, 5 straight days. We go from mid-80s on Saturday to low 90s next Wednesday. All right, we'll check out, what do we got? No, 74, there we go. 74 in overcast right now in Nebraska City. And we're going to find out what's happening with Reva at Benefiel Truck Repair and Towing joining us on the phone line. How you doing, Reva?
21: I'm doing well. How are you?
0: Oh, not bad. Did that storm do much down there? We didn't really get much here, not even 0.1. So it was pretty dry in Nebraska City, I guess.
21: You know, I'm not really sure what our rain gauge ended up with, but we did get a little bit. Some of my plants looked like they'd had a good drink, so.
0: Yeah, it was definitely more, and I mean, I don't know how long it went. I'm able to fall asleep, so it started hitting Plattsmouth a little bit before I went to bed, and it was coming down pretty good, and I still fell asleep. So nothing went off as far as any warnings or stuff like that, but I would think we got at least 0.1. I don't know. It was raining pretty heavily. Kind of weird.
21: Yeah, the ground looks like it, but, you know, around the, again, right, around my plants, around the mulch and stuff out front looks like it got enough to at least be damp, so.
0: Yeah,
21: I don't know. I heard a little thunder, and the dog barked at it. Our dogs don't like thunder at all, but that's really all about I heard about it. I fell asleep.
0: Yeah, that's what I had going on. Our dogs weren't, I don't think the thunder was close enough. It was, I don't know, it was a little bit off in the distance. I could see it, but I couldn't really hear it. So I don't know what the mileage distance is on the sound. I know the whole, you know, count and every second is a mile and all that, but I don't know when that stops because I don't know what the longest I've counted is, I guess. I don't know what that is.
21: Yeah, you know, I don't know either. I do, yeah, as a kid, I think I remember my dad telling me to count the seconds between the flash and the boom to tell you how far the storm was, but that's about the extent of my weather lore knowledge.
0: Yeah, me too. All right, well, you know, it's travel season. Folks obviously going all over the place with vacations and trips and what have you. And we've talked about being prepared and what type, you know, that type of thing. But I think one of the ways to be prepared is to know what to do if you get, you know, something happens and you're on the side of the road and you're kind of stuck in some heat. What are some of the things maybe that people need to, I guess, have in their brain so they know what they're doing? Or I guess they could just write it down and keep a sticky note in the car of what to do, but... You should know these things, I guess, right?
21: Well, it's funny because, you know, most people go a long time without getting ever towed. And some people can maybe make it a whole lifetime, but mechanical things fail. So no matter how prepared you are, things can happen. Even our stuff breaks down sometimes, and we're pretty rigorous with our inspections and maintenance. So it's really something to think about, just kind of like having a storm plan, you know, what to do if the sirens go off. You want to have a plan for if you get broke down somewhere along the side of the road. And obviously the first thing we would recommend is having our number handy, or if you don't live around here, a number of someone you trust that you can call that will respond. It's really important to have that resource. And the second thing I think you need to have, probably most important of all, is patience. This time of year, we are incredibly busy with service calls, with towing calls. Our heavy haul guys are out and about. So we run with kind of a skeleton crew at home. We always keep people around to help local people who might need us. But even then, sometimes the calls get stacked up. So being patient is important. And then just the physical things. Stay in your car if you can. Obviously, if your car doesn't run and it's hot out, that's not a great plan. So you need to find somewhere safe. If you're out in the middle of nowhere, get off of the road. Don't stand around near your car or sit near your car. Find a spot. Maybe if you find some shade, that's great. If not, I know I've mentioned it before, it's not a bad idea to throw an umbrella in your car. Use that to make your own shade. But get up away off the shoulder, because things do unfortunately happen. Other vehicles can strike those broken down vehicles, and it's not a safe place to be anywhere near the road. So that's a couple things. Obviously, some water, snacks, if that especially keeps you from getting hangry while you're waiting for the tow driver to get there. So those are kind of some of the basics for if you break down now, because it can take us a while to get to you, even with our best intentions and moving as quickly as we can. It gets stacked up a little bit and takes us a while.
0: Yeah, and, you know, if you want to be fashionable, you can have one of those umbrella hats. Keep that in the car that you just put right on your head. But then you'd need one for everybody, I guess, if you did that.
21: But your arm wouldn't get tired, so that would be good.
0: That's true. That's true. So you got that. I was looking through your Facebook page here, too. And this photo you put out a few days, just before the 4th, there's an off-road recovery vehicle. Has that thing been in Mad Max or what? That is amazing looking. Holy smokes.
21: We call that the head. We use that for off-road recoveries, or we get a lot of people down those mud roads that maybe aren't from here and follow their GPS into trouble. We use that for those kinds of recoveries. It is a retired military vehicle, so that explains the paint job. Mm. That wasn't our choice. That's how it came. And it is very, very useful in really muddy, wet situations. Our big wreckers are really heavy, so you can't really take them down those mud roads or those situations in maybe a farm field where we're helping to recover some kind of farming equipment, a tractor, a combine. That het is really useful. But, yeah, it kind of gives you Mad Max vibes. It's a little unusual. It definitely doesn't match the paint job of the rest of the fleet, but it is very much a utilitarian vehicle. It's kind of a specialty vehicle that really helps in some of those non-roadside situations.
0: Yeah, it's got some pretty good wide tires on there, I guess, probably helping with the traction off the off-road and muddy situations, yeah, and stuff like that, right?
21: I don't pretend to be an expert. I'm sure there are people listening who know way more about them than I do. But the guys tell me that you can control the inflation of the tires from the cab to help in those situations, depending on how hard or soft the ground is. And it's got some pretty impressive drag winches on it. And then in its military time of service, it was a tank recovery vehicle. So it gives you an idea of, you know, weight and where it might be working. So we found a lot of use for it over the years.
0: Wow. You guys haven't had it for that, though, right? You haven't recovered any tanks in your day over there? Haven't had any?
21: You know, I think tanks are one of the few things we haven't recovered. I'm sure the guys would be all in if we got a call about one. They're usually, they'll try anything once for the most part. We've really recovered everything from heavy equipment to airplanes to farm equipment to construction equipment, you name it, underwater, in the river, you know, farm fields, creeks, culverts. we've seen a lot, and that's the one thing about the towing business is no matter how much you've seen, there's always something else that you haven't seen yet that you will.
0: Yeah, the one bright side about a tank, yeah, I don't think you get a flat tire, I guess, if you have one of those. So.
21: Nope. I imagine there's quite a... I think the guys really enjoy being involved in a tank recovery, though. I think they'd love the experience. Yeah. You know, they say the difference between men and boys is the price of their toys. And I'm here to tell you, our guys, we have great guys, but really, a lot of times, it's you'd think they're just running overgrown Tonka toys because they get pretty excited about the work they do. And it is pretty incredible. It's a lot of fun when they come back and they've recovered something without, you know, causing additional damage. Sometimes when something's upside down or in a bad situation, it's unfortunate that more damage occurs trying to fix it than there was to begin with. And we try to keep all the equipment necessary to minimize or eliminate that altogether. And so they come in sometimes pretty jazzed that they set something up without, you know, when a trailer rolls over, you don't want to break it open and stuff like that. So they really get into making those recoveries. They take a lot of pride in it and they just flat out enjoy themselves.
0: Yeah. I mean, those vehicles aren't made to be in the situations you'll find them in a lot of the time, and compromised, you know, positions and upside down, sideways and what have you. So like you said, you do what you can to recover it, flip it over, what have you. But yeah, there's definitely good chance that something's going to happen to you're rolling it back over to its wheels. So
21: exactly. And if the load's very heavy in a trailer, trailers break open regularly, either on the impact from going down or when you try to pick them up, if all the pallets inside have tipped and flipped over and the car goes up against the side, you know, a lot of times you can't pick it up without it breaking open. It just, they aren't meant for that. And they're kind of flimsy when it comes to those situations. So yeah, we try to recover them in one piece, but every once in a while you get one that just won't cooperate.
0: Yeah. Well, kudos to you guys for all that you do over there. If you need assistance, have that phone number. Like you said, that's the first step in preparation, 1-800-455-1611, and call Benefield to get some help if you're stuck out there and need it. So,
21: hey, thanks
0: for chatting with us, Reva. Have a great week. Appreciate it.
21: Thanks. You too. Bye-bye. Right,
0: bye. There's Reva Benefield joining us here from Benefield Truck Repair and Towing, 1-800-455-1611, and check them on the web, BenefieldTruckAndTow.com. All right, sticking with the theme, it's Jordan Davis. Let's turn this truck around right here at B103.

0: Now one from Jordan Davis, Turn This Truck Around, right here at Today's Best Country, B103, and streaming around the world, B103.fm, going global. Hoping your day is phenomenal as we get through the tunes here on this Thursday morning. It's 9:25 as we make it through the music here. Coming up later on this hour, we'll figure out who our Thursday Text Trivia winner is. I'll pick one winner from our numerous correct guesses to our Thursday Text Trivia question. You got 20 minutes still to answer it. If you get it right, you'll go into the proverbial hat from which I draw a winner. And that winner gets $10 in Nebraska Lottery Scratchers. Your Thursday Text Trivia question today. By the way, if you missed it this morning, what day of the week? There's only one of them. What day of the week has a one-word anagram? There's only one day of the week where you can switch around all the letters and still have a single word. Other days of the week, you can't make a word if you use those same letters. You got to use all the letters. Just got to rearrange them, and you can come up with another word. But there's only one day of the week you can do that for. What day of the week is it? Text it to 402-873-1170 by 945. And from the correct answers, I will pick a winner to get $10 in Nebraska Lottery Scratchers. That is our Thursday Text Trivia Question. Speaking of texting, our River Country Reaction question again this week in honor of Monday, this past Monday being the National Hand Roll Day. I asked you, do you like sushi or not? Text yum or yuck or meh to 402-873-1170, and yum is in the lead still, narrowly. Just over 50% going yum. Yuck is about 45%. And then 4% meh. So more or less it's yum or yuck. Not a lot of in between when it comes to sushi out there. And River Country right now just on the yum side. Text in sometime here before tomorrow morning's show, and you might win $10 in scratchers for your River Country Reaction, as we'll pick a winner from all those texters on Friday. By the way, B103 texting is brought to you by BB Roofing. We'll be back with a forecast and George Burge coming up.
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0: Treaty Oak Revival brings its Texan country rock energy to Pinnacle Bank Arena in Lincoln Saturday, July 11th. And B103 and Larson Motors want to send you to the show on us. 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
0: 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Let us floor you. 20% chance of showers from 10 to 11 today. Mostly cloudy to start. Sunny, though, this afternoon. 86 are expected high. Very slight chance of showers overnight. Clouds pick up, low of 68. It'll stay cloudy tomorrow for the most part with a high of 82 and a 30% chance of morning showers. And then sunshine and hardly any wind for the foreseeable future Saturday through Wednesday. 85 and sunny Saturday, then 87 Sunday, 89 Monday, 91 Tuesday, and 92 on Wednesday. Around River Country at this point, down in Tecumseh, they've got scattered clouds at 73. In Auburn right now, they've got partly cloudy skies at 73. And in Nebraska City, we've got mostly cloudy skies at 74. As we ride on with George Burge and Luke Bryan here at B103.

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0: Everybody wants to go to heaven, that of course. Kenny Chesney right here at Today's Best Country, B103, and around the world, B103.fm, 941. As we make it through a cloudy start to the day, 74 degrees right now. Updated look at the weather coming up in a bit. Got your opening livestock report up next. 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We'll also see what's going on coming up here in a bit with the community notebook and check your forecast and pick our Thursday text trivia winner. In the meantime, would you believe the Seattle dog, as in Seattle hot dog, just took top honors to be crowned the best hot dog in the country? That's amazing. I can't believe that. I would not pick it. I would not pick Seattle dog at all. I'm a Detroit guy all the way. And I do like Detroit dog with that special kind of chili they've got. But it's all about Chicago dog for me, I tell you. If you're not familiar with the Seattle dog, though, it's loaded with cream cheese. That's the big difference. Cream cheese, grilled onions, not too shabby, mustard, and you can have jalapenos on it if you like, too. So, yes, mustard and cream cheese, grilled onions, and jalapenos. Judge was celebrity chef Jose Andres. Fantastic chef, by the way. And he called the cream cheese the diplomat of the dog because it brings all the flavors together. I don't know. I do like peanut butter on my hot dog, but not with all the other stuff. That's usually just peanut butter. So I can understand the creaminess of having that with a hot dog and what have you. Maybe I'll need to try it at some point and I'll change my mind. But man, Chicago dogs are so good with sport peppers and crazy relish, pickled tomato, all that good stuff, and no ketchup. Of course, next week on Wednesday is National Hot Dog Day, and we'll be out there at No Limit Power having a little fun on Facebook next Wednesday, celebrating National Hot Dog Day and giving you a chance to win an extra bonus guest in our How Far Will It Mow giveaway. So stay tuned for that next week. All right, more music's coming up in a bit. Going to drop in this opening livestock report and some Blake Shelton coming up.
1: Cash hog business is expected to open just about unchanged on Thursday. I'm John Perkins with a Brownfield market update. As best we can gather, the general call on cash hog business this morning is steady. Buyers have not been all that aggressive this week, but they have moved some pretty decent numbers overall, and that could continue here today. Of course, there could also be a lower undertone if buyers have the need to near-term numbers in hand. Pork on Wednesday was up 25 cents at 98.16. The estimated hog slaughter on Wednesday was 483,000 head. That's up 9,000 on the week and 15,000 on the year. Box beef was lower. Choice is down 457 at 381.20. Select beef was down 280 at 363.09. In Chicago this morning, August beans are down 10 and a quarter. September corn's down 4. September wheat is up 1. Both soybeans and corn are seeing more profit-taking, probably because there's more near-term rain in the forecast for parts of the Midwest and Plains. Even if after that, some of the western growing areas in particular are going to see a hotter, drier weather pattern. Meanwhile, things might moderate a little bit in some areas of the eastern corn belt. Some crop stress is probable for corn and soybeans, but it seems like it's hard for them to just gin up all that much interest right now. As for wheat, the trade continues to monitor weather impact and yield results in the U.S., European Union, and the Black Sea region. New supply and demand estimates from the USDA are out tomorrow. Live and feeder cattle are waiting for widespread direct business and looking maybe a little bit oversold. August live's up 5 at 237.67. October's 45 higher at 234. August feeders are up 77 at 362.82. And hogs are mixed, adjusting spreads. August is down 22 at 99.42. October lean is up 37 at 85.90. And over in the broader market, the Dow's firm, crude oil's weak. John Perkins, Brownfield.
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0: Blake Shelton, She's Got Away With Words, right here on Today's Best Country. 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
0: Let's look out there and see what's up with the notebook and kind of stuff's going on around the area. Thanks to Nebraska City Utilities. They want to remind you customers, please fill out those cross-connection surveys sent in the statements this past month. It's a state requirement, and they need your help to provide the best possible service. Looking at what's happening out there. Brownville Education Center for Arts and Humanities, also known as BECA, is going to host its annual summer fundraiser. It's a whole hog barbecue next Saturday, July 18th. Not this week, but next week. That'll be 11 to 2 at the Village Hall in downtown Brownville, right there on Main Street. The crew's going to set up the night before for this 12-hour process, even using a tractor as well for an old-fashioned ice cream churn to create a sweet treat for everybody who's there. Funds raised will support the nonprofit BECA initiatives to offer cultural, historical, and fine arts programming at the Antiquarium. You can find out more about this event and many others by clicking the calendar.

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0: Wrapping up our time together today with a look outdoors once again. Yesterday, 93, the high, low of 70. And for that storm overnight, in total, just 6 hundredths of an inch rain here at the radio station. Today, 20% chance of showers from 10 to 11. A mostly cloudy start, but sunny later on, and a high in the mid-80s at 86 degrees. Very slim shot of showers overnight. Clouds pick up at a low of 68. Tomorrow, it's a 30% chance of showers before 11 o'clock. A cloudy day for the most part. Friday, and a high of 82. So a nice day that, you know, it's the coolest we'll have had in a while, I feel like, there at 82. And then we begin to warm up with nothing but sunshine and hardly any wind. It's going to be, it's probably going to feel pretty darn warm out there for a bit. 85 with sun Saturday. High 80s and sun Sunday, Monday. And then low 90s and sun Tuesday and Wednesday. Right now around River Country, down in Tecumseh, partly cloudy, says 76. In Auburn, it says 76 and partly cloudy as well. And here in Nebraska City, I'd say mostly cloudy looking out there and also 76 degrees. Hey, congrats to our Thursday text trivia winner. It ended up being Linda, randomly selected from the correct guesses. And yeah, this is the most correct guesses we've had on any of our Thursday text trivia questions. The day of the week that has a one-word anagram, the only day of the week would be Monday. Monday is the only one. That's right. It can switch around and be the word dynamo if you move those letters around. But that's the only day of the week you can do that with. And kudos to Linda. She is one of the many people that got that right. And she was randomly picked and gets $10 in Nebraska Lottery Scratcher. So good luck to Linda. All right, we'll pick our River Country reaction winner tomorrow. Feel free to chime in on that one, texting Yum, Yuck, or Med to 402-873-1170 to give me your reaction to sushi. And don't forget, if you want to go see Treaty Oak Revival on Saturday in Lincoln, then check out our Facebook page here today and or tomorrow. That'll do it for me. The other Ben's coming up next as we begin 30 minutes of continuous country with Garth Brooks and a couple of drinks in his hands on B103.
2: 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You've been warned. 30 minutes of continuous country starts now on B103.

0: Josh Ross kicking off the 10 o'clock hour on your Thursday morning here on B103. Ben Keller hanging out here with you. Hey, don't forget, send us a text anytime you want at 402-873-1170. And B103 texting is brought to you by BB Roofing. Now, it's one of my favorite kind of things. It's a no-thinking thing. Here's Trace Atkins on B103.
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1: Soybeans and quarter lower, cattle and hogs are mixed. I'm John Perkins with a Brownfield Market Update. 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Soybeans and corn are taking a wait-and-see attitude, it looks like, towards potential stress. August beans are 7 3/4 lower at 11.85 1/2. September's down 7 1/2 at 11.76. September corn's 2 1/2 lower at 4.32 1/2. December's down 3 at 4.53 1/4. Cattle are mixed, waiting for widespread direct trade. August lives 25 lower at 237.37. October's a dime higher at 233.65. August feeders are down 5 cents at 3.62. And hogs are mixed, mostly higher on spread trade and technical buying. August is 42 lower at 99.22. October leans up 35 at 85.87. John Perkins, Brownfield.
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2: Thank you. Good morning. Nebraska farmers are keeping a close eye on the future of the U.S.-Mexico-Canada Agreement, or the USMCA, as lawmakers discuss trade and agriculture priorities. Senator Pete Ricketts discussed trade with the Nebraska Farm Bureau in Norfolk on Wednesday, calling Canada and Mexico the state's top two export destinations over the last decade. He emphasized the importance of maintaining strong access to Canadian and Mexican markets for Nebraska farmers and ranchers. The U.S. had had concerns with Canada not living up to expectations with its dairy imports and Mexico's past efforts to restrict U.S. corn. Ricketts says the goal with negotiations is to ensure both countries uphold their commitments regarding dairy and corn. Governor Jim Pillen is directing the state agencies, boards, and commissions to do their part in reducing state spending. A statement from the governor says spending cuts will ensure that the taxpayers receive benefits of reduced income tax rates and investments in property tax relief. The governor's office says the state paid out $307 million more in 2026 refunds than was anticipated. In sports, Elmwood Murdoch's Legion baseball squad started strong and held on for a quick 6-1 win over Nahaka in a game shortened to 3.5 innings due to weather Wednesday. Elmwood Murdoch dropped a 4 spot on the board in the home half of the first inning, helped out by a number of walks. After Nahaka got one back in the second, Elmwood Murdoch put 2 more on the board in the third for the 6-1 lead. The next B103 Legion baseball broadcast is slated for July 21st when Louisville Weeping Water visit Nahaka for a 5:30 p.m. contest. Then it's the Class B Area 2 tourney coverage beginning July 24th. The river stage is at 9.6 feet. From the News Channel Nebraska Newsroom, I'm Dan Swanson.
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0: Mostly clear sky today, high in the mid-80s. Partly cloudy tonight with a chance of late-night showers and thunderstorms, low around 68 degrees. Mostly cloudy for you tomorrow with a chance of showers and thunderstorms, high near 83. Tomorrow night, partly cloudy with a chance of showers, low around 68. And mostly sunny on Saturday with a high near 85 degrees. 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

0: 103. Well, don't you miss all the fairs happening around the area coming up next week. The Atchison County Fair in Rockport is July 13th through the 18th. We're going to be broadcasting there live on Thursday the 16th from 10 a.m. to noon. We're going to be telling you all about what's happening at the fair, like livestock exhibits, plus arts and crafts, food competitions, and lots more. Thanks to all of the local supporters of the Atchison County Fair, including Citizens Bank of Rockport, Hiawatha Implement, and Pleasant View of Rockport. Again, the Atchison County Fair going on next week, and we'll be there on Thursday the 16th.
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1: Soybeans, corn, and cattle are lower. 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Soybeans and corn are down on profit-taking despite some weather concerns. August beans are 9.5 lower at 1183 and 3 quarters. September's down 8 at 1175 and a half. September corn's 1 and 3 quarters lower at 433 and a quarter. December's down 2 and a quarter at 454. Cattle are seeing some technical liquidation with August live now down $1.50 at $236.12 and October 102 lower at $232.52. August feeders are down $2.72 at $359.32. And hogs are mixed, adjusting spreads with August down $1.20 at $98.45 and October up 40 at $85.90. I'm John Perkins with a Brownfield market update.
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0: Mostly clear sky today, high in the mid-80s. Partly cloudy tonight with a chance of late-night showers and thunderstorms, low around 68 degrees. Mostly cloudy for you tomorrow with a chance of showers and thunderstorms, high near 83. Tomorrow night, partly cloudy with a chance of showers, low around 68. And mostly sunny on Saturday with a high near 85 degrees. 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Call 402-269-5119.

0: It's the Casey Donahue Band on B103, 103.1 on your radio dial. Hey, last hour I mentioned that the Atchison County Fair in Rockport is happening next week, and we are going to be there on Thursday the 16th. And we are. I just want to also remind you that the Pawnee County Fair is also happening next week. Lots of things going on in Pawnee City, like a tractor pull, midway, rodeo, mud volleyball, ice cream social, cooking competitions, car show, live music, the parade, and more. Check out the full schedule on their Facebook page. And thanks to all of the local supporters of the Pawnee County Fair, including Den's Country Meats and Shart Auction Service. Again, Pawnee County Fair going on in Pawnee City next week, the 13th through the 18th.
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7: Everything about Democrat Dan Osborne is fake.
8: 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Osborne admitted he'd give Democrats control of the Senate.
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0: Travis Tritt with a song that kids nowadays have absolutely no idea what he's talking about. 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
1: Hog futures are mixed. Soybeans, cattle, and corn are lower. I'm John Perkins with a Brownfield Market Update. Speed wins. That's why Stein is focused on delivering higher-yielding genetics faster than the competition, and why they release more new Enlist E3 lines than any other company. Stein has yield. Soybeans are down today on profit-taking, technical selling, and probably a decline in crude oils contributing to this as well. The USDA confirmed more new crop demand from China this morning, along with unknown destinations. Weekly numbers, maybe not great overall, but China was a significant buyer for old crop at least. Warmer, drier weather later this month could impact development. August beans are down 15.5 at 1177 and three quarters. September's down 12 and a quarter at 1171 and a quarter. Corn's down on profit taking and technical selling. Parts of the Corn Belt should see more rain this week, but could get hot and dry after that. Old crop corn export commitments have already exceeded USDA projections. September's down 3 at 432. December's 3 and 3 quarters lower at 452 and a half. Wheat's up as the trade monitors weather impact and yield results in the United States, European Union, and Black Sea region. New supply, demand, and production numbers are out tomorrow. September Chicago's up 12 at 619 and 3 quarters. September Kansas City's 8.5 higher at 653 and 3 quarters. Live and feeder cattle are down on technical liquidation. Not a whole lot of direct trade as of yet, but what we have seen has not been particularly positive. Also, the USDA made a huge export sales change to last week's record high. The total, let's just say, was a lot less than what had initially been reported by the department. August lives down 245 at 235.17. August feeders are 527 lower at 356.77. And hogs are mixed, adjusting spreads. August is down 155 at 98.10. October 7 cents lower at 85.45. John Perkins, Brownfield Market Update.
0: It's time now for a news update here on B103, brought to you by Arbor Bank, helping you grow and have been serving southeast Nebraska and southwest Iowa since 1865. 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
2: Thank you. Good afternoon. U.S. Senator Pete Ricketts was asked about data centers and the race for general artificial intelligence during a campaign stop at Nebraska City Monday, where he welcomed local zoning regulations, but affirmed President Trump's assessment regarding national security.
3: Data centers are a matter of national security to make sure we stay ahead of communist China in this race with them, because they are trying to replace us as the world power. Again, they're communists. They want to destroy our way of life here in America. So we've got to make sure we always stay ahead of them.
2: Otto County officials placed a moratorium on data center applications and added private power plants 27 days after LB 1261 was signed into law. The new law allows private electrical generation adjacent to customers who demand 1,000 megawatts or more.
3: It's also appropriate for communities to ask the questions about, hey, how are we going to zone this? You certainly don't want a data center being plopped down in the middle of a residential neighborhood. So the appropriate zoning, making sure they're building their own power, conserving water, all those sort of things are absolutely appropriate questions communities should be asking.
2: Senator Ricketts led a Senate committee in 2025 to counter China's challenge to America's AI leadership. The United States carried out another round of strikes on Iran on Wednesday, hours after President Donald Trump said that recent Iranian attacks on ships in the Strait of Hormuz signaled the end of the ceasefire. Military officials said in a social media post that the strikes were intended to further degrade Iran's ability to threaten freedom of navigation in the strait. The action comes just a day after the U.S. military hit a variety of military sites and port facilities following Iran's targeting of several merchant vessels off the coast of Oman. The social media post said that the U.S. is holding Iran accountable for recent unjustified aggression against commercial shipping and civilian crews freely navigating a vital international waterway. Cassgram reports on Platsmith's acquisition of a building that Mayor Paul Lambert described as a danger to pedestrians. The owner of 522 and 526 Main Street offered the building at no cost, citing a lack of funding to rehabilitate and stabilize the structure. The front of the building has separated from the remaining building by 8 inches. City Administrator Emily Bosch said the transfer allows the city to undertake stabilization and potential demolition. Mayor Lambert said an engineering assessment is not good at this point. In sports, Nebraska Athletics announced Wednesday that Husker softball head coach Ronnie Revell has signed a contract extension that runs through the 2031 season. In addition, the softball program has finalized its coaching staff and responsibilities for the 2027 season. Revell, the winningest coach in Nebraska athletics history, earned the contract extension after leading the Huskers to one of their most prolific seasons in school history. Revell's 34th season at the helm of Nebraska softball was one of her best, as she brought the Big Red back to the Women's College World Series for the first time since 2013. And he posted a school record 52 wins and was the Big Ten regular season and tournament champions. The 13th annual Campfire Christmas in July is scheduled at Indian Cay State Park July 11th. Events include the Jingle Bell Junk and Craft Market, Hay Rack Rides, Yule Log Quest, Water Slide, and Santa's Arrival on Fire Truck. The river stage is at 9.9 feet. 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
4: 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Laddie L. Helms, age 64, of Auburn, passed away Wednesday, July 1st, at the Nemaha County Hospital in Auburn. Memorial service is scheduled for 11 o'clock Friday morning at Hemmingson Funeral Home in Auburn. Visitation will be at the funeral home from 9 to 7 today, with the family greeting friends from 5 to 7. Services are entrusted to Hemmingson Funeral Home of Auburn for Laddie L. Helms. Richard J. Stivers, age 87, of Auburn, passed away Sunday, June 28th, surrounded by loving family. Graveside service will be held at 11 o'clock Monday morning at Peru Cemetery in Peru. Memorials may be directed to Peru, Mount Vernon Cemetery, or the American Cancer Society. Goody Mortuary, Nebraska City, is in charge of the arrangements for Richard J. Stivers. And William G. Bill Brazil of Syracuse, previously of Nebraska City, passed away peacefully Friday, July 3rd at the age of 59, surrounded by the love of his family. Family will greet friends Monday from 5 to 7 at Goody Mortuary, Nebraska City. Memorial service will be held Tuesday at 10:30 at Goody Mortuary, followed by interment in Wyuka Cemetery, Nebraska City. In lieu of flowers, the family kindly requests memorial contributions to help with the unexpected expenses that accompany Bill's passing and to establish a memorial for his beloved grandchildren in honor of their papa. Goody Mortuary is in charge of the arrangements for William G. Bill Brazil. For the full funeral list listings and the complete obituary archive, head to newschannelnebraska.com.
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0: Mostly clear sky today, high in the mid-80s. Partly cloudy tonight with a chance of late night showers and thunderstorms, low around 68 degrees. Mostly cloudy for you tomorrow with a chance of showers and thunderstorms, high near 83. Tomorrow night, partly cloudy with a chance of showers, low around 68. And mostly sunny on Saturday with a high near 85 degrees. 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

0: 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Don't forget to head on over to our website, B103.fm, and place your guess for how far will it mow. If your guess is the closest to how far that 61-inch Bad Boy Rebel riding mower is going to go on down the highway on a tour of River Country in September, well, if it's the closest guess to the actual distance, you're going to win that mower. So, like I said, head on over to B103.fm and place your guess. You get one guess online, but don't worry. We'll give you chances to win bonus guesses. We'll do that on air, on Facebook, through texting when we're out and about on location. And we'll even have some chances exclusively for the Morning Show Text Club members. 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
5: Everything about Democrat Dan Osborne is fake.
6: Osborne says he's independent, but he's endorsed by the Democrat machine. Osborne admitted he'd give Democrats control of the Senate.
5: Dan Osborne said he'd have been the deciding vote to tax our tips, overtime, and Social Security.
6: Taking thousands out of our pockets. 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Just listen.
7: A clear path and a streamline to citizenship. Just give him a damn Social Security card already.
5: Dan Osborne claims he's for the working man, but Osborne and his wife paid themselves hundreds of thousands of dollars through shady Wyoming companies they control, skirting election laws.
6: Osborne and his family have pocketed nearly $500,000 already.
5: And you know, some of that money was raised with a man who allegedly trafficked young girls for Jeffrey Epstein.
6: Gross. Don't be fooled by fake Dan Osborne.
5: Paid for by Pete Ricketts for Senate.

0: A poker run and breast cancer fundraiser will be held on Saturday. It'll start at West Central Bar in Nebraska City at 10 a.m. They'll also have a 50-50 raffle, a free will donation dinner, and a silent auction that ends at 9 p.m. To see what else is going on in the area, check out our calendar page at b103.fm. 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

Jason Aldean kicking off the 1 o'clock hour on your Thursday afternoon here on B103. Ben Keller hanging out here with you. I've got Alan Jackson, Luke Bryan, the Casey Donahue Band, and more coming up right now. It's Neil McCoy.

is Keith Urban on B103. Hey, just a reminder, tune in Monday mornings in the 7 o'clock hour for Match Me Monday. 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
1: Soybeans, corn, and cattle are lower. 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Soybeans are lower on profit taking and technical selling. August beans down 13¾ at 11.79½. September beans down 11½ at 11.72. Corn is down on profit taking and technical selling. September corn down 3¼ at 431¾. December corn down 4 at 452¼. The wheat complex is up. Live and feeder cattle are down on technical liquidation. August live down 287 at 234.75. August feeders are 597 lower at 356.07. Hogs are mixed, adjusting spreads. August lean hogs down $1.62 at 98.02. October lean hogs up 27 at 85.80. I'm Megan Grebner, Brownfield Ag News.
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0: Mostly clear sky today, high in the mid-80s. Partly cloudy tonight with a chance of late-night showers and thunderstorms, low around 68 degrees. Mostly cloudy for you tomorrow with a chance of showers and thunderstorms, high near 83. Tomorrow night, partly cloudy with a chance of showers, low around 68. And mostly sunny on Saturday with a high near 85 degrees. 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

0: 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Hey, just a reminder, the Fremont County Fair in Sydney, Iowa is happening July 15th through the 20th. Go on out and enjoy a horse show, cooking competition, the talent show, corn eating contest, live music, the tractor crawl, children's fair, barnyard warrior contest, and all the animals you know and love. Thanks to our local supporters of the Fremont County Fair, including Vetter Equipment in Shenandoah and Hardy Sales. Again, the Fremont County Fair going on July 15th through the 20th.
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1: His name's Randy. 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

0: Get more on the bee, and don't know if you heard this or not, but the reflecting pool in Washington had to be drained to remove 4th of July debris. Yeah, in Oklahoma, that would include liquor bottles and index fingers.
1: Well, it's

0: 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Next up, the late session commodity update on the Brownfield Network. 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
1: Soybeans, corn, and cattle were down. Hogs were mixed. Hello, I'm Megan Grabner with your commodity market update on Brownfield. Stein's devotion to innovation means farmers can count on them to provide the best products, get higher yields, and more profitability. Stein has yield. Soybeans were lower on profit-taking and technical selling. The USDA confirmed more new crop demand from China, along with unknown destinations. A period of warmer, drier weather later this month could impact developments. August beans were down 15 and a half at 11.77 and three quarters. September beans down 13 and a half at 11.70. Corn was lower on profit taking and technical selling. Parts of the Corn Belt could see more rain this week, but should get hot and dry after that for several days. Old crop corn export commitments have already exceeded USDA projections. September corn was down 3.5 at 4.31 and a half. December corn down 4.25 at 4.52. The wheat complex was higher. The trade continues to monitor weather impact and yield results in the U.S., European Union, and Black Sea region. New USDA supply, demand, and production numbers come out Friday. September wheat was up 12 in Chicago at 6.19 and three quarters. December wheat at 10 and three quarters at 6.34 in Kansas City. September wheat was up 9 at 6.54 and a quarter. In Minneapolis, September wheat was up 8. At 6.38 and three quarters. Live and feeder cattle were lower on technical liquidation. Choice box beef was lower at midday. Select was higher. August live down 2.37 at 2.35.25. October live down 1.95 at 2.31.60. August feeders were down 5.90 at 3.56.15. Hogs were mixed, adjusting spreads. National direct business was up 6 cents, and the Western Corn Belt was up 73. August lean hogs down $1.50 at $98.15. October lean hogs up 12 at $85.65. I'm Megan Grebner for Brownfield.
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4: Thank you. Good afternoon. Nebraska farmers are keeping a close eye on the future of the U.S.-Mexico-Canada Agreement, or the USMCA, as lawmakers discuss trade and agriculture priorities. Senator Pete Ricketts discussed trade with the Nebraska Farm Bureau in Norfolk on Wednesday, calling Canada and Mexico the state's top two export destinations over the last decade. He emphasized the importance of maintaining strong access to Canadian and Mexican markets for Nebraska farmers and ranchers. The U.S. had had concerns with Canada not living up to expectations with its dairy imports and Mexico's past efforts to restrict U.S. corn. Ricketts says the goal with negotiations is to ensure both countries uphold their commitments regarding dairy and corn. Governor Jim Pillen is directing the state agencies, boards, and commissions to do their part in reducing state spending. A statement from the governor says spending cuts will ensure that the taxpayers receive benefits of reduced income tax rates and investments in property tax relief. The governor's office says the state paid out $307 million more in 2026 refunds than was anticipated. In sports, Elmwood Murdoch's Legion baseball squad started strong and held on for a quick 6-1 win over Nahaka in a game shortened to 3.5 innings due to weather Wednesday. Elmwood Murdoch dropped to 4th spot on the board in the home half of the first inning, helped out by a number of walks. After Nahaka got one back in the second, Elmwood Murdoch put two more on the board in the third for the 6-1 lead. The next B103 Legion baseball broadcast is slated for July 21st when Louisville Weeping Water visit Nahaka for a 5:30 p.m. contest. Then it's the Class B Area 2 tourney coverage beginning July 24th. The river stage is at 9.6 feet. From the News Channel Nebraska Newsroom, I'm Dan Swanson.
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0: Scattered showers and thundershowers and humid with a high in the mid-80s and an overnight low in the upper 60s. Winds out of the north, 5 to 10 miles per hour. Tomorrow, another chance of showers and thundershowers in the afternoon. Still humid with highs in the low 80s, lows in the upper 60s, and northeast winds about 5 miles per hour. On Saturday, it'll be mostly sunny with highs in the mid 80s and overnight lows in the mid 80s.

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0: Randy Rogers Band and Willie Nelson and Trouble Knows My Name. 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

0: 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Larson Motors even throwing in a $25 gift certificate to Gate 25 in the rail yard. 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

Megan Maroney and Beautiful Things on the B, like, well, Today's Best Country and Me. All right, maybe not so much me. Here's Diamond Rio and Norma Jean Reilly. Wish I had.

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0: beer. That's Chancey Williams and the Younger Brothers on B103. 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
1: Hog futures are mixed Thursday. 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I'm John Perkins with a Brownfield Market Update. 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Soybeans were lower on profit-taking and technical selling. Out of Thursday's open, the USDA confirmed more new crop demand from China, along with new sale to unknown destinations. A period of warmer, drier weather later this month could impact development. August beans were down 15.5 at 1177 and 3/4. September was 13.5 lower at 1170. August bean meal was up 510 at 317.40. August bean oil was down 93 points to 69.92. Corn was down in profit-taking. Parts of the Corn Belt should see more rain this week, but could get hot and dry after that for several days. Old crop corn export commitments have already exceeded USDA projections. September corn was 3.5 lower at 431.5, and December was down 4.25 at 452. Wheat was up on short covering and technical buying. The trade continues to monitor weather impact and yield results in the United States, European Union, and the Black Sea region. New USDA supply, demand, and production numbers are out Friday. September Chicago was 12 higher at 619.75. September Kansas City was up 9 at 654.25. September Minneapolis wheat on Thursday was 8.25 higher at 639. Live and feeder cattle were sharply lower on technical liquidation. Megan Grebner has more on cash livestock markets in just a moment. August live was down 237 at 235.25, and October was 195 lower at 231.60. August feeders were down 590 at 356.15. And hogs were mixed, adjusting spreads, with August down $1.50 at 98.15 and the October contract up 12 at 85.65. Megan Grebner will have your full look at the cash livestock markets coming up after this brief break.
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4: There was a light round of direct cash cattle trade reported on Thursday. Live deals in the South were marked at $248. That's down $7 from the previous week's business. Dress deals in the North were at $393, down $10 from the prior week's weighted average basis in Nebraska. Box beef was mixed with light and moderate demand for light offerings. Choice down 39 cents at $380.81. Select was 40 cents higher at $363.49. Estimated cattle slaughter was 112,000 head. Cash hogs closed lower with a big negotiated run. Barrows and gilts at the National Daily Direct down 74 cents with a weighted average of 97.05. The Iowa Minnesota was 99 cents lower with a weighted average of 97.57. And the Western Corn Belt was 39 cents lower with a weighted average of 97.80. Pork values closed higher, up 65 cents at 98.81. Bellies were up sharply. And estimated hog slaughter was 480,000 head. I'm Megan Grebner for Brownfield.
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5: Thank you. Good afternoon. The Ocho County Courthouse in Nebraska City was among 796 official locations nationally to participate in the Sharing the Spirit of America initiative with a simultaneous reading of the Declaration of Independence. Tammy Parch of the America 250 Nebraska City Committee said the original declaration was read out loud at three locations in 1776, Independence Hall in Philadelphia, Easton, Pennsylvania, and Trenton, New Jersey. It was organized for the 250th anniversary by Hawaii, which set the time for the reading at noon, Hawaiian time. That's 5 p.m. in Nebraska City.
6: And unlike the extent of the colonies in 1776, today America spans about 9,500 miles and 10 time zones from Guam to the U.S. Virgin Islands. But the idea has grown past our borders. More than a dozen foreign countries are also participating right now.
5: A reading at Nebraska City, where Mayor Brian Beckett, John Boer, Lacey Glassford, Doug Friedley, Lisa Walker, Danny Jewell, Darcy Carpenter, Ann Gibbs, Denise Davis, Don Moore, David Parch, Julie Davis, Cliff Davis, and Brian Hoover. Although the Continental Congress approved the Declaration of Independence July 4th, most Americans did not hear those words until July 8th, when the Liberty Bell sounded and people gathered outside of the Pennsylvania State House.
7: We hold these truths to be self-evident, that all men are created equal, that they are endowed by their Creator with certain unalienable rights, that among these are life, liberty, and the pursuit of happiness.
5: The first public reading by Colonel John Nixon, a lieutenant colonel in the 3rd Battalion of Associators in Philadelphia, was how people first learned that war had been declared on Great Britain. The next day, July 9th, General George Washington had the declaration read to his troops in New York. From the News Channel, Nebraska Newsroom, I'm Dan Swanson.
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2: News Channel, Nebraska AccuWeather.
1: Scattered showers and thunder showers, and humid with a high in the mid 80s and an overnight low in the upper 60s. Winds out of the north, 5 to 10 miles per hour. Tomorrow, another chance of showers and thunder showers in the afternoon. Still humid with highs in the low 80s, lows in the upper 60s, and northeast winds about 5 miles per hour. On Saturday, it'll be mostly sunny with highs in the mid 80s and overnight lows in the mid

0: Do like me some Casey Musgraves. 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
9: I'm Pete Ricketts, candidate for Senate, and I approve this message.
10: Everything about Democrat Dan Osborne is fake.
11: Osborne says he's independent, but he's endorsed by the Democrat machine. Osborne admitted he'd give Democrats control of the Senate.
10: Dan Osborne said he'd have been the deciding vote to tax our tips, overtime, and Social Security,
11: taking thousands out of our pockets. 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
12: A clear path and a streamline to citizenship. Just give him a damn Social Security card already.
10: Dan Osborne claims he's for the working man, but Osborne and his wife paid themselves hundreds of thousands of dollars through shady Wyoming companies they control, skirting election laws.
11: Osborne and his family have pocketed nearly $500,000 already.
10: And you know, some of that money was raised with a man who allegedly trafficked young girls for Jeffrey Epstein.
11: Gross. Don't be fooled by fake Dan Osborne.
10: Paid for by Pete Ricketts for Senate.

0: If you miss this morning's Thursday text trivia question, don't let it happen again. 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
4: Well, on a day hot enough to make the devil cuss, I walked into a bar so thirsty I was spitting dust. 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I said, what you got? 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We got Lone Star, PBR, Rolling Rock, Shiner Bock, Moose Drew, Low Duels, Heffenbeiss, Ziegenbock, Keystone, Coors Light, Coors, we got Red Stripe.

0: 99 bottles. 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
1: I'm Brent Barnett on Brownfield. The U.S. Justice Department and 17 states have reached a settlement to resolve price-fixing allegations within the egg industry. Cal-Maine Foods, Versova, and Hickman's Egg Ranch were accused of raising prices for consumers between 2022 and 2025. Under the settlement, the companies will donate more than $3.3 million and 53 million eggs to food banks and nonprofits. More news is next.
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1: The director of conservation agriculture at Missouri Soybean says the future of farming includes more robotics, precision agriculture, and innovative technologies designed to improve efficiency. Clayton Light tells Brownfield,
5: obviously the robotics is up and coming, but it's going to take a while for it to get there. Definitely the drones is already established, and I think that's taken off very well.
1: The director of the University of Missouri's Food and Agricultural Policy Institute says tight margins have U.S. farmers exploring all avenues of affordability. Seth Meyer says this year's fertilizer costs are reminiscent of 2022, when record input prices were caused by the war in Ukraine. However,
6: we're not in 2022 in terms of crop prices. Affordability is much lower for high fertilization crops like wheat, like rice, like corn.
1: And the United Sorghum Checkoff's executive director, Norma Ritz Johnson, says she'll retire at the end of the year. I'm Brent Barnett with Brownfield Ag News.
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0: Scattered showers and thunder showers and humid with a high in the mid-80s. And an overnight low in the upper 60s, winds out of the north, 5 to 10 miles per hour. Tomorrow, another chance of showers and thunder showers in the afternoon. Still humid, with highs in the low 80s, lows in the upper 60s, and northeast winds, about 5 miles per hour. On Saturday, it'll be mostly sunny, with highs in the mid 80s and overnight lows in the mid 60s.

0: Fancy Light. B103 has a whole lot of Legion baseball on our schedule coming up. In fact, coming up on Tuesday the 21st, we have Louisville, Weeping Water at Nahaka, Conestoga. 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And then starting Friday the 24th, Saturday the 25th, Sunday the 26th, Monday and Tuesday the 27th and 28th, it's Class B Area 2 tournament action in Plattsmouth, and you can check it out right here on B103.
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4: Everything about Democrat Dan Osborne is fake.
5: Osborne says he's independent, but he's endorsed by the Democrat machine. Osborne admitted he'd give Democrats control of the Senate.
4: Dan Osborne said he'd have been the deciding vote to tax our tips, overtime, and Social Security.
5: Taking thousands out of our pockets. 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
6: A clear path and a streamline to citizenship. Just give him a damn Social Security card already.
4: Dan Osborne claims he's for the working man, but Osborne and his wife paid themselves hundreds of thousands of dollars through shady Wyoming companies they control, skirting election laws.
5: Osborne and his family have pocketed nearly $500,000 already.
4: And you know, some of that money was raised with a man who allegedly trafficked young girls for Jeffrey Epstein.
5: Gross. Don't be fooled by fake Dan Osborne.
4: Paid for by Pete Ricketts for Senate.
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3: Fox News, I'm Tom Graham. It's day four of preliminary hearings to decide if there's enough evidence against Charlie Kirk's suspected shooter to go to trial. Tyler Robinson's former roommate said he was asked about the killing.
4: Judge Tony Graff allowed portions of the investigative interview with Lance Twiggs to be played in court. Twiggs told prosecutors after the shooting, Tyler Robinson cried and said he wished he hadn't done it.
3: Fox's Jessica Rosenthal, severe storms threatening millions in the busy Northeast. Latest round of storms following earlier flooding in that region. Fox's Katie Byrne is in Philadelphia.
5: The Philadelphia International Airport has picked up almost 2.5 inches of rain today. That's a lot of rain in a short amount of time, and it actually makes this the wettest start to July on record so far.
3: Delaware, Maryland, West Virginia, Virginia, and Washington, D.C. are also impacted. 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

0: You'll see Ballerini and Peter Pan on the B103, 5 at 5. 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
1: Thank you. Good evening. The Fremont County Sheriff's Office reports the July 2nd arrest of a former Hamburg man suspected of sexual abuse with a child victim and lascivious acts. Richard Dean Robinson, 51, of Nebraska City, is held on a $41,000 bond. A sheriff's office press release says the arrest follows a lengthy investigation into a reported sexual assault in Hamburg in February. Investigators say additional juvenile victims are alleged, dating back to January of 2025. The Richardson County Sheriff's Office reports an emergency landing of a single-engine aircraft on a county road south of Berida. A press release says the Cessna pilot completed a successful emergency landing Sunday near the intersection of 652 Avenue and 714 Road. Two occupants aboard the aircraft were uninjured. The National Transportation Safety Board and Federal Aviation Administration will investigate. The Sheriff's Office credits the county's road department, Falls City Rural Fire, and Falls City EMS for assisting. The landing was made about 10 miles north of Brenner Airfield. The Cook Village Board has declared a state of emergency following severe thunderstorms on Friday. Johnson and Pawnee County's emergency management reports wind speeds around 80 miles per hour linked to a storm that rolled through at 9:40 p.m. Residents are encouraged to report damage to trees and buildings to emergency management. Senator Pete Ricketts and Colonel Robert Neubauer of the U.S. Army Corps of Engineers toured a levee repair project near Peru Monday that had previously been ineligible for public disaster funds. Catastrophic flooding of the Missouri River in 2019 cut six breaches in the agricultural levee and opened channels for floodwater to cover the city of Peru's drinking water plant. But while the Corps spent $100 million to repair 54 levee systems, the Peru levee remained ineligible. In order for a $43 million repair project to get underway this spring, U.S. Senator Deb Fischer and Congressman Adrian Smith worked for a special resolution to allow inactive levee districts to receive disaster recovery funds.
2: We have a great federal delegation that works together well, and works together well with the governor here in the state.
1: Senator Ricketts referenced limited local funds among the reasons why the Peru Dike and Drainage District opted not to remain current with the Corps' system-wide improvement framework. The work to complete paperwork necessary to remain in the federal program would have cost money the local board saw best used on the levee itself.
2: Yeah, one of the lessons that we learned is it's important to keep up the maintenance on these levees with the local sponsor keeping that maintenance going. And Colonel Neubauer and I were actually brainstorming what are some of the ways that we can do that. The Army Corps already reaches out to all the sponsors up and down the river to let them know about their maintenance and when the wells are supposed to be maintained and all that sort of thing. But we were also brainstorming, well, how can the state help? How can maybe the local NRD help? So we're looking for some different ways to be able to work with the sponsors to make sure that these dikes continue to be maintained. We don't want them falling out of the federal program in the future because we want to make sure we're continuing to protect people's lives and property.
1: Among requirements of the SWIFT were expenses to comply with the Federal Endangered Species Act and National Environmental Policy Act. The Pawnee County Fair is scheduled July 13th to the 18th with the theme of Garden of Dreams. Events included at 6 p.m. parade on Thursday, July 16th, magic shows on Friday, and outlaw truck and tractor pull and Grand River Rodeo on Saturday. The Richardson County 4-H Fair is scheduled in Humboldt July 19th to the 25th. The fair includes livestock shows, barbecue, Ag Olympics, and the 4-H fish fry. The river stage is at 9.9 feet. 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
8: News Channel, Nebraska AccuWeather.
0: Scattered showers and thunder showers, and humid with a high in the mid-80s. And an overnight low in the upper 60s, winds out of the north, 5 to 10 miles per hour. Tomorrow, another chance of showers and thundershowers in the afternoon. Still humid, with highs in the low 80s, lows in the upper 60s, and northeast winds about 5 miles per hour. On Saturday, it'll be mostly sunny, with highs in the mid-80s and overnight lows in the mid-60s.

I'm a country boy, I got a four-wheel drive. 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

0: Hard to forget, Sam Hunt wrapping up the Thursday edition of the B103 5 at 5. The Fremont County Fair will be rocking the fairgrounds in Sidney, Iowa, July 15th through the 20th. 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Whoa, sign me up twice, please. 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

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And congratulations to our June winner, Margaret Roberts.

0: Can you smell that? I know I can sure smell that. Rain, what I'm talking about. Thank you. A look at today's country almanac for July 9th. It was July 9th, 1953. David Ball was born. He's 73 years old. His highest peaking chart entries, Thinking Problem and Riding with Private Malone, both peaked at number 2. And no, that's not a bathroom reference. Also, July 9th in 1996, Blue, the debut album by Leanne Rimes, was released. It went to number 1 on the country albums chart. And that's a look at the Country Almanac on B103 for July 9th.
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0: Scattered showers and thunder showers and humid with a high in the mid-80s and an overnight low in the upper 60s. Winds out of the north, 5 to 10 miles per hour. Tomorrow, another chance of showers and thunder showers in the afternoon. Still humid, with highs in the low 80s, lows in the upper 60s, and northeast winds about 5 miles per hour. On Saturday, it'll be mostly sunny, with highs in the mid 80s and overnight lows in the mid 60s.

0: 103 has a whole lot of Legion baseball on our schedule coming up. In fact, coming up on Tuesday, the 21st, we have Louisville, Weeping Water at Nahaka, Conestoga. That's a 5:30 first pitch. 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

0: If you miss this morning's Thursday text trivia question, don't let it happen again. 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